0: What a journey Beethoven's just taken you on in the last half an hour. I mean, do you see what I mean? The Fifth Symphony starts with that angry, violent sound of da-da-da-da. It's really in your face, particularly in that performance from Anna Turner Brugge. And there, by the time you got to the fourth movement, it's just like everything's good. You've triumphed. Anna Turner Brugge with Jos van Immerseel. Rick, you're in Nelson Bay, New South Wales, Wapakal country. You say, look, I'm sitting in my car. I've got it cranked up to full volume. Can't get out till it's finished. What a version. It's also for you, Ed, in the Huon Valley, Lutruita. Loving that. Bringing back memories. That piece of music famously premiered in a concert in December 1808 that also included the premiere of the Sixth Symphony, the Fourth Piano Concerto, the Choral Fantasia. Why? Why did Beethoven make people sit through 4 hours of music in an unheated theatre on a December evening in Vienna? Well, the reason was practical. It was pretty tricky putting on concerts in those days. Most of the orchestras in Vienna were taken up throughout most of the year performing operas and rehearsing operas. So that was about the only date that Beethoven could get, and he had to ram all these new pieces of music into that one concert.
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0: There's a new releases. There was quite a few new releases for you today. I tried to bring you as many new sounds on Friday as I possibly can. A piano concerto that you will love in a bit. Right now, there's two flavors of Peter Rabbit. Sounds like I'm giving you a recipe, doesn't it? You've got John Lanchby in a little while, but right now, from Miss Potter, this is The Tale of Peter Rabbit.

The Tales of Beatrix Potter. It was a film, a ballet made especially for film, wasn't it? In the 1970s, maybe you had it in your collection, maybe still do. And the music originally by people like Arthur Sullivan, Michael Bach, Offenbach, people like that, but all kind of compiled and arranged by a British conductor who ended up living in Australia, John Lanchbery. And from it you heard The Tale of Jemima Puddle Duck. John Lanchbery was conducting the Royal Opera House Covent Garden Orchestra. And before that, another Beatrix Potter-inspired piece of music, Nigel Westlake's score to Miss Potter, The Tale of Peter Rabbit. Ben Valfish conducting the original soundtrack recording. You're listening to ABC Classic. Well done, by the way. You've made a great choice. There's a lot going on today, but great place to meet and listen to music. My name's Russell Torrance. There's that piano concerto coming up for a little while, but here's Dvorak. You know when you're onto a good thing? You know when you kind of found a formula? I mean, I hesitate to use that word formula because none of these great composers really use formulae. But Dvorak had realized by this point in his career, and here he is in his kind of 40s, that people were really into as his Slavic sound. He'd just published his Slavonic Dances. Everyone was raving about them, you know, and people wanted this sound from Dvorak, and he presumably wanted to write more music that would appeal to audiences and appeal to their ability to pay him lots of money. And so that's really where he was coming from when he wrote his string sextet, just a few weeks after the premiere of the Slavonic Dances. And you really hear that Slavic sound coming through in this third movement.

Dvorak. There he is in full Slavic mode. That's the third movement of his string sextet. Sarah Chang, one of the performers in that recording, alongside Bernhard Hartog, Georg Faust, Olaf Manninger, Tanja Christ, and Wolfgang Christ. You are listening to ABC Classic. My name's Russell Torrance. Yesterday, I played you a keyboard concerto. Well, I played you a recording of a keyboard concerto by the great Viennese composer Marianne Martinez, and I told you about her, how well connected she was. You know, she played duets with Mozart. At one point, she got lessons from Haydn. She was extremely lauded celebrity pianist in Vienna at the beginning of, well, the end of the 18th century. And here's an example of how well connected she was. There was a guy called Pietro Metastasio. He is the guy that, well, he was a poet, but if you're into opera, you can't go anywhere in opera without coming across his name, because he wrote so many of the libretti, the words behind so many famous operas. You know, he's everywhere, really, the Rodgers and Hammerstein of the opera world. Marianne Martinez was friends with him. In fact, at one point, I think he lived in her house. So see how well connected she is? Metastasio actually wrote the words for this cantata that Marianne Martinez composed. It's called The Tempest. And this is how it ends. Finally, after all the storms have gone, it's the voice of Anna Benitiatibus.

Voice of Anna Bonitatibus singing about finally after the storms have gone, we can relax. That's La Floridiana accompanying Anna Bonitatibus, directed by Nicoleta Paraschivescu. It's the kind of sound you'll have tomorrow night from 9 here on ABC Classic. Your Saturday night of the opera is by Ramo Plate and a rather cool production from Pinchcut. So tomorrow from 9. I love bringing you new releases on a Friday. There's quite a few to get through today. Some Debussy coming up for you after 11. But a whole piano concerto for you now from a brand shiny new disc from Alexander Melnikov and the Academy of Ancient Music, Berlin. And it's music by Amelia Meyer, a brilliant composer of the early mid-19th century. Somebody who was a late developer because of family commitments. That old chestnut. She could only start in earnest as a composer when she got a little bit older. She was well into her 20s by the time she got going. But boy, did she do a lot. Some fantastic symphonies and a piano concerto. Well, we don't really know when this was written. Probably sometime in the 1850s. And it shows the strength of character that Amelia Meyer had. You can hear the whole lot now in this brand new recording. Alexander Melnikov on a 40 piano that dates from the time of Amelia Meyer's life. So a real authentic reproduction of the music now. Alexander Melnikov, the Academy of Ancient Music, Berlin, directed by Bernhard Focke.

0: Amelia Meyer. Her piano concerto, isn't it wonderful? I'm pretty sure in Armidale, New South Wales, and our own country. And you say, this is beautiful. It is. If you're into your piano concertos, particularly from that era, and you've had Felix Mendelssohn, you've had Schumann and all that kind of stuff, there's more. There's more there. Amelia Meyer. One achievement from the Academy of Ancient Music Berlin, with that disc, they've recorded all of Amelia Meyer's surviving orchestral works, including her symphonies. And they're hot off the press, the final one, the piano concerto, the first symphony, and some of her overtures as well. The pianist there on that beautiful sounding forte piano from the time of Meyer's life was Alexander Melnikov in the Academy of Ancient Music Berlin, directed by Bernhard Falk on ABC Classic. More new releases for you after 11 o'clock, including some Debussy. But in a moment, a piece of music by Anne Carboyd called Tea for Tugger.
1: 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Umberto Clerici conducts the Queensland Symphony Orchestra in dance music by Dvorak and Rachmaninoff, George Adams' electric Lollapalooza, and James Crabb gives the Queensland premiere of Holly Harrison's Accordion Concerto. 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

0: Australian composer Anne Carr Boyd. T for Tugger. Lovingly based on Newman's T for Two. I mean, Shostakovich, eat your heart out. And performed there by the Sydney Symphony Fellowship Ensemble with obligato cough on the end for you.
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0: Yeah, more new releases. There's a lovely album with Zondrine Pio, singer, and David Kadush at the piano. Includes Debussy, and you'll be hearing some Debussy in a little while. First of all, good day to you, George. You popped up on the text line a little while ago saying, hey, I'm new.

new to classical music. Thanks to you guys, I'm loving it. Welcome, George. That's so good. That's just really made my day. It really has. You say my favorite composer is Tchaikovsky.

Tchaikovsky said that his Serenade for Strings was one of his favourite compositions that he ever came up with. There's the waltz, the second movement, the United Strings of Europe, directed from the violin by Julian Ashkul. You are listening to ABC Classic. We're going to be getting into new releases in just a moment. Something relatively new now, and very personal, from Sydney-based composer Natalie Nicholas. It's called The Shift. It's about mental health. Okay? Natalie Nicholas said, look, I wrote this piece of music when I saw somebody I love slowly lose themselves. And it's there's three pieces that chart that journey, really, that excruciating journey that might be familiar to you. It is to me, by the way. And what you're going to hear now is the third movement, Beyond the Mist. The fact that things will get better again, Natalie Nicholas says about Beyond the Mist. You're going to know that there's something beautiful, something wonderful beyond the mist in front of you. Though it may be dense, it can be permeated. Though it may be dark, there is light beyond it. In hardship, we only need to dream of what's beyond the mist and know that it is wondrous. Beyond the Mist by Natalie Nicholas is performed by Matt Withers.

from Natalie Nicholas. The Shift is the name of the piece of music, and that movement, the final movement, Beyond the Mist, performed by Matt Withers on ABC Classic. Tomorrow at 5, Genevieve Lang's here once again with Kids Classics. It's, do you know what? I think most of the country is going to be on school holidays by tomorrow. Yeah? Good thing to do with the kids. And don't forget, if you're not around at 5 o'clock tomorrow afternoon, I mean, there's some sport on, isn't there? You can listen again on ABC Listen afterwards. Genevieve Lang cooking up a programme tomorrow at 5 with lots of tales, lots of music about tales and princesses and wizards and things like that. So it's going to be a lot of fun. And a new release for you now that's kind of from the same place, actually. David Carouche, pianist, and soprano Sandrine Piau. It's called Conte, which is French for tales. And she said, this is like the world of childhood, this album. But they're not stories for children. It's a reminder of the fact that a lot of these tales, those folk tales, are pretty gnarly stuff. You can hear Sandrine Piau sing in just a little while with three songs of Bility. But right now, David Carouche at the piano and one of Debussy's best-loved preludes, La Fille au Chauffeur de Lin, The Girl with the Flaxen Hair.

Two tracks from a brand new album called Cult, as in Tales, Stories. A moment ago, David Kadush at the piano with Debussy's prelude, La Fille au Cheveux de Lin, the Girl with the Flaxen Hair. And just then, a composer that is getting recorded and performed more and more. She was called Jean Bernard. Three Bilitis songs. They were Little Children, The Tales, and Lullaby. David Kadush there accompanying Zondrine Pio. Lots of new releases for you on ABC Classic, and as always, if you hear something you like and you want to dip in more, do a deep dive, the music listings are at our website and also on the ABC Listen app. My name's Russell Torrance. Another new release. I mean, they're coming thick and fast, aren't they? They really are. Maria Dueñas. She's a Spanish violinist. She's 23. She's going to be 24 in December, already making big waves in the musical world. This album is her alongside Gustavo Dudamel and Simon Bolivar Symphony Orchestra of Venezuela. But here's Maria Dueñas just with a pianist and Estrellita by Manuel Ponce.

0: A brand new album from Maria Duenas. It's called Homage to Heifetz. All music associated with Yasha Heifetz, including the Korngold Violin Concerto. And there's Heifetz's own arrangement of Manuel Ponce's Estrellita, Maria Duenas, accompanied by Itamar Golan. You're listening to ABC Classic. Mozart at 18, writing for the bassoon. After this.
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Mozart's only bassoon concerto that we know of, performed by Sergio Azzolini and the Bozen String Academy on ABC Classic. We're in a couple of minutes, the slow movement of the Grieg Piano Concerto. But another new release for you now, and I've stolen this from Classic Drive. It's been Lucas Burns' album of the week this week. It's Eliza Shepherd on the flute. The title is called I Will Not Be Sad in This World. This is music by Ingrid Stelzel.

German composer Ingrid Stelzel. The work's called Leonardo Saw the Spring. In the second movement, Leonardo drew the blooms. Liza Shepherd on the flute, Peter de Jager at the piano, and the wonderfully titled name of that album. Once again, I Will Not Be Sad in This World. It's your feature album, Classic Drive, with Lucas Burns. He'll be here after 3 o'clock, and Lucas Burns also taking your request today too, so you've got a bit of time to have a think about what you want to hear. The text line number, as ever, is 0437-236-777 for ABC Classic. The first of two outings from Handel in a little while, as promised. Here's Grieg.

The young Edvard Grieg on a recuperative break from Norway to Denmark when he wrote his piano concerto. There's the second movement, Simon Tedeschi with the Queensland Orchestra and Richard Bonning on ABC Classic. There'll be a bit of travel to a beautiful English beauty spot with the music of Ruth Gipps in a little while. Actually, this music by Handel is about a favourite beauty spot, that place you go to for comfort when you want to hide from the world. Ombra, my foo, the voice of Emily D'Angelo.

Handel's opera Circe and Ombra My Fool, The Shadows Close Me Around. Emily D'Angelo there with the English Concert and Harry Bickett. More Handel for you in a little while. I hope that's okay. After your composers of the week, the Caccini family. Ruth Gipps for you now, taking you to the English Lake District, Kringlemeyer Garden.

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0: All right, bend the rules a bit this week. It's not a composer of the week, it's composers of the week. It's a family. The Caccini family, an incredibly gifted family at the beginning of the 17th century in Florence, one of the hotbeds of creativity in those days. You know, the Medici family commissioning music left, right and centre, famous weddings of the Medici family that required new operas and new music and all those kind of things, and a great collective of artistic thought, very forward-thinking, were the poets and painters and musicians of Florence in those days. The Caccini family, a loving family, you know, defined a bit by tragedy. The mum died quite young, and so Giulio Caccini, the dad, was left with two girls and a boy to look after. He remarried, you know, but he said that bringing particularly his daughters up in music was the greatest joy of his life. You're going to hear from the two daughters side by side. Now, I've got a little bit of a medley of music by Settima Caccini and Francesca Caccini. The first one is by Settima Caccini. It's The Birds Are Singing.

You just had a caccini sandwich on ABC Classic. Two works by Settima Caccini, just then Due Luce Redente, Two Laughing Eyes. And a little while ago, Cantan Griolelli, The Birds Are Singing. Both of these performed by Lavinia Bertotti with Ensemble Laus Concentus. And in the middle, by her sister Francesca Caccini, Nubi Gentil, Gentle Cloud, performed by Tennant. One more work from

Your composers of the week this week on ABC Classic, the Caccini family, and there's Francesca Caccini, a chaconne of hers, performed by Capella of St. Mary the Little Angels, directed by Gianluca Lastraioli. Your composer of the week next week is Dairos Mio, taking you to France in the 20th century. You're going to be in New York in the 20th century in about half an hour on ABC Classic, a suite from Bernstein's West Side Story, performed on brass. But now you're in Naples. There's been an earthquake very recently in that part of the world, hasn't there? Very lively seismic activity in southern Italy. But there was an earthquake in August. I'm sure you know all about it if you've got connections to that part of the world. It's a similar story when Handel went there when he was in his 20s. He turned up at Naples and there'd been a devastating earthquake 5 years previously. And everyone's still talking about it when Handel was there.

0: So he was inspired to write a very kind of dramatic piece of music about a storm at sea off the coast of Naples. It's a bass cantata. The title translates as "Sometimes it covers the sky." It really is quite something, this music from Handel. And remember, he's in his early 20s. He's got a lot to prove, a lot to show off with his incredible compositional style. It's belt yourself in for this music by Handel. Michael Leighton-Jones, the baritone. Arcadia, directed by Jacqueline Ogay.
1: Turbar quel rio si duole.

0: A very young Handel from Germany, living in Italy, and later on would move to England. Gary in Ballarat is saying, how many languages did he speak? I know. Very clever guy, Handel. That was called Sometimes It Covers the Sky, a bass cantata written for the people of Naples. Michael Leighton-Jones is a baritone. And Jacqueline Ogay directing from the harpsichord, the group called Arcadia. Getting you in the mood for tomorrow evening at 9 o'clock, Pinchgut Opera and their production of Plate. That's your Saturday night at the Opera tomorrow at 9 on ABC Classic. Going to be rock hopping in a moment.
1: Once upon a time, there was a fairy and a prince and a princess and another fairy and a boy and a girl and a possum. 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

If you're in school holidays at the moment, maybe you're doing some rock hopping. That's what that piece of music's called. It's from Maria Granville, the Tasmanian Symphony Orchestra with Benjamin Norley on ABC Classic. Tell you what, some great live music today, tonight at 7:30, Ed LaBrock bringing you a live concert from the Queensland Symphony Orchestra, music by Rachmaninoff, and a new accordion concerto by Holly Harrison. So that's tonight at 7:30. And also at 1 o'clock this afternoon, get to hear some live music from the Sydney Symphony Orchestra, joined by Håkon Hardenberger. Music by Berlioz, Richard Strauss, and Richard Rogers. And Hardenberger playing a trumpet concerto by the brilliantly charismatic Austrian-German composer H.K. Gruber. So that's at 1 o'clock with Nina Korba. Here's the Philip Jones Brass Ensemble. Feel free to sing along. A suite of music from West Side Story.

Amazing sound, isn't it? The Philip Jones Brass Ensemble, Eric Kreese conducting, and it was his arrangement of music from Bernstein's West Side Story. You heard the prologue, Something's Coming, Mambo, the Cha-Cha, America, the Fugue, and the finale there. And somebody here on the text line saying, I saw this performed by the Royal Australian Air Force Band. It was unforgettable, amazing sound, and those unrelentingly complex rhythms. As brass bandies might say, it's quite a blow. That music. By the way, randomly, West Side Story turns 69 tomorrow. It was premiered on Broadway at the Winter Garden Theatre on the 26th of September, 1957. So a big year for West Side Story next year, but you can say happy birthday to it right now on ABC Classic. A couple of minutes away from your lunchtime concert from the Sydney Symphony Orchestra, joined by Håkan Hardenberger. Here's something a bit juicy, performed by Julie and Camille Berthollet on violins, Guillaume Vincent at the piano.

0: The Agitator by Scott Joplin, Camille and Julie Berthollet on violins, Guillaume Vincent at the piano on ABC Classic. Hope you have a great weekend. I hope your team wins. And if you're celebrating a Mid-Autumn Festival, I hope you have a great time. Don't eat too much mooncake. Your Classic Live this evening at 7:30 is with Ed LeBrock from Meanjin Brisbane, the Queensland Symphony Orchestra. There's a dance theme. So starting off with Dvorak's Slavonic Dances, ending with Rachmaninoff's Symphonic Dances. But in the middle, a fantastic new piece of music from Holly Harrison. It's an accordion concerto performed by James Crabb. It's called Inside Out. If you know of any Holly Harrison's music, you know you're in for a wild ride. So Ed LeBrock, your Classic Live, 7:30 this evening.
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1: Good afternoon, this is Nina Korber here, and I would like to wish you a very happy Friday. As you come towards the end of your working week, I think it's high time for a dance. And who better to lead that dance than the Sydney Symphony Orchestra? What makes dancing that much more enjoyable is having the right partner to share that dance with. And you'll be able to see that on full display in this program, with the interplay between two longtime collaborators, maestro Fabien Gabel and your soloist this afternoon, Håkan Hardenberger. Not only will you hear a piece composed specifically for Håkan, but also two very different meditations on the waltz, one by Richard Strauss and the other by Maurice Ravel. However, before it's time to take a turn around the dance floor, we're starting with Berlioz, who was quite obsessed with Shakespeare. Part of that obsession was fueled by his infatuation with the actress Harriet Smithson, who came to Paris in a touring production of Shakespeare's plays. The final opera ever composed by Berlioz was, in fact, a comedy based on Shakespeare's Much Ado About Nothing, entitled Beatrice and Benedict. Now, I might be a little bit biased, but the music in this opera is truly sublime and I don't think gets as much airtime as it probably should across the world. So here is the overture from Beatrice and Benedict.

Maestro Fabien Gabelle conducting the Sydney Symphony Orchestra, opening this afternoon's concert with Berlioz's overture to Beatrice and Benedict. You're listening to ABC Classic. This is your lunchtime concert, and it is time now to welcome to the stage your soloist for this afternoon's programme, Håkon Hardenberger. Now, as mentioned at the start of the hour, that this piece was composed specifically for Håkon. The composer is Heinz Karl Gruber, and it was premiered in 1999, entitled Ariel. It is a concerto in two movements. The first movement, inspired by Emily Dickinson's celebration of abandon, Wild Nights. And the second movement refers to dance music from Broadway and points much further east. Not only is Håkon playing a traditional trumpet, but also picking up a piccolo trumpet and a Swedish cow horn for this performance, alongside the Sydney Symphony Orchestra.

Heinz Karl Gruber's Trumpet Concerto, also titled Ariel. Your soloist this afternoon, Håkan Hardenberger, at the trumpet, performing with the Sydney Symphony Orchestra under the baton of Fabienne Gabel. Such a fabulous piece of music. And that concerto was the result of collaboration between Gruber and Hardenberger. It included a number of extended techniques, including playing and singing simultaneously, and even a feature from a Swedish cow horn, an instrument that dates back thousands of years. Quite the reception at the Sydney Opera House for this afternoon's soloist. And as always, I think you'd be safe to assume there may be an encore in store, the perfect way to get a more intimate glimpse into your soloist. And a little birdie tells me that this is Hardenberger's own arrangement.

Another round of applause for an exceptional performance this afternoon from the soloist, Håkon Hardenberger. That was his own arrangement of My Funny Valentine by Richard Rodgers. His encore performance, performing alongside the Sydney Symphony Orchestra this afternoon under the baton of Fabien Gabert. You're listening to Your Lunchtime Concert on ABC Classic, and this is Nina Korber keeping you company this afternoon. Now, I did promise you some dancing for your Friday, so let's get that dancing underway with Richard Strauss's Der Rosenkavalier Suite. Now, Strauss had already established a vernacular of decadence in the operatic world, so when he turned his hand to this bittersweet romantic comedy, he set it in the Vienna of Mozart's era. He tried to signpost this with music to evoke that Viennese feel. However, at the time of composition, the musical dance that was most popular with that region was indeed the waltz. A little bit anachronistic for Mozart's time, but nevertheless grants the piece a great sense of opulence.

a piece dripping with decadence and so luxuriously performed by the Sydney Symphony Orchestra. Richard Strauss's Der Rosenkavalier Suite, conducted this afternoon by Fabienne Gabel. By the time Richard Strauss had taken his turn around the dance floor with the waltz, almost every major composer had tried their hand at that particular dance style. However, once World War I broke out, it crushed society that danced the three-quarter time, and the waltz became a thing of the past. Naturally, Ravel, being a composer quite curious with the past and with a slight penchant for the macabre, he found that style that much more intoxicating. In 1911, he began to toy with the idea of a work for two pianos which captured the essence of Vienna through various aspects of the waltz. The resulting piece, however, was rather different. It was a choreographic poem for orchestra, a tribute to an imperial court around 1855. And he wanted that this piece would be an impression of a fantastic, fatal whirlwind.

0: The piece closing out your program from the Sydney Symphony Orchestra, who performed today under the baton of Fabien Gabel. Ravel's macabre reflection of that Viennese dance, La Valse. This is Nina Korber here, and it is my pleasure to be spending this time with you on your Friday afternoon for quite the sophisticated program, which of course you can go back and listen to at any time on the ABC website.
1: 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Umberto Clerici conducts the Queensland Symphony Orchestra in dance music by Dvorak and Rachmaninoff, George Adams' electric Lollapalooza, and James Crabb gives the Queensland premiere of Holly Harrison's Accordion Concerto. 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

On ABC Classic, you've just been listening to the Australian World Orchestra performing a piece composed for them in 2016 by Elena Katz-Chernin, The Witching Hour, the concerto for eight double basses and orchestra. The Australian World Orchestra were led there by their conductor, Alexander Brigger, who leads them again in tomorrow's lunchtime concert. This will be a celebration of their 15th birthday season, a program of Stravinsky, a new

Piece by Jonathan Mills, and closing out with Dmitri Shostakovich's Symphony No. 10. It will be Jeremy Kleeman joining you tomorrow for your lunchtime concert. And this evening, the dancing continues with the Queensland Symphony Orchestra for your classic live. James Crabb is your soloist to perform Holly Harrison's Concerto for Classical Accordion and Orchestra. You'll also be treated to Dvorak's Slavonic Dances and Rachmaninoff's Symphonic Dances. But as it is James Crabb who is the soloist in the spotlight, let's hear his arrangement of Piazzolla's Dance of the Angels.

Performing alongside the Australian Chamber Orchestra, led by Richard Tognetti. That was James Crabb on the classical accordion. What a beautiful arrangement that he himself was responsible for, Piazzolla's Dance of the Angels. And you'll be able to hear more from James Crabb this evening for your evening concert with Joel Carnegie, a special live broadcast of the Queensland Symphony Orchestra, their symphonic dances. That program will include Holly Harrison's Concerto for Classical Accordion and Orchestra, as well as works by Dvorak, Rachmaninoff, and John Luther Adams. This is Nina Korba here, and thank you so much for spending this time with me throughout your week for Lunchtime Concerts on ABC Classic. Tomorrow, I'll be joining you one more time for the week for All Things Opera on your Saturday evening, starting with an exploration of all things Shakespeare on stage for the opera show, followed by Rameau's first attempt at a comic opera for your Saturday night at the opera. For now, however, I will hand you over to Lucas Burns for your classic drive right after this, composed and performed by pianist Alexander Dimbich, who's joined here at the guitar by Lukas Korpachevsky.

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2: It's 3 o'clock. Good afternoon. Welcome to the last day of the working week. Maybe it's the last day of the school term. But just because Vanessa's not here doesn't mean we're not having your requests this afternoon. All the way through to 6 o'clock, it's all going to be music that you have chosen. And of course, after 4 o'clock, we're going to hear the answer to our puzzle pieces this week. But if you have a request, send it in on the text line to 0437 236 777. That's 0437 236 777. And we'll see if we can get it on the radio for you. Well, the first request came in a little bit earlier in the week. Someone who wanted to get in very early was Julie from Tamora, requesting the banjo and the fiddle.

What a great way to start your requests this afternoon on ABC Classic Drive. That was The Banjo and the Fiddle, a request by Vanessa. Not Vanessa, it was to Vanessa. That was for Julie in Temora. Julie wanting to hear Yasha Heifetz. Sorry, Julie, we couldn't get Yasha's recording. We had Nigel Kennedy there, though, with the English Chamber Orchestra. I hope you didn't mind that substitute. It is 4 minutes past three. If you want to send your request in, 0437 236 777 is the number. Mark and Peter are celebrating their wedding anniversary and want to hear some Griegs' Wedding at Trollhaugen. Here it is.

0: Peter and Mark celebrating their wedding anniversary. That was for you, wedding day at Trollhagen with the Tasmanian Symphony Orchestra conducted by Sebastian Lang-Lessing. Happy anniversary. It's a great week to have a wedding anniversary. So did I on Wednesday. It's 11 minutes past three, and I did say that this was all your choices of music for today's program. You're sending your requests in extremely fast, 0437 236 777. Well, there's one exception, this music right now. It's time for a track from our feature album on ABC Classic Drive.
1: Hi, I'm flute player Eliza Shepherd, and my new album, I Will Not Be Sad in This World, is your feature album this week on ABC Classic Drive. Today's piece is by the incredible Claude Debussy and is his 3-minute powerhouse of a piece, Syrinx, for solo flute. It was originally written in 1913 as incidental music to the play Psyche by Gabriel Mauré. It is a pivotal piece in the flute repertoire, and you can see the lineage and history that this piece has inspired in the contemporary flute scene. It's a powerful 3 minutes of music, and it has such a legacy. If you've been to many solo flute recitals, you may have been very lucky to hear incredible artists bring this piece to life. So here's my rendition of Claude Debussy's Syrinx.

Music from our feature album this week. That was Eliza Shepherd with Debussy's Syrinx. And to find out more about the album, head to the ABC Classic website or head to Eliza Shepherd's website and find out more about the album and also about her. This is Your Requests on ABC Classic Drive. And one of the things about requests is that you get to hear pieces that other people love, that mean something to them, and perhaps you didn't know these pieces beforehand. And a piece that is new to Aidan in Canberra is The Moldau by Smetana. Aidan, here's the Queensland Symphony Orchestra playing it for you.

0: Great timpani shots there at the end with the Queensland Symphony Orchestra conducted by Patrick Thomas. That was the Vltava from My Homeland, the Moldau. And music by Smetana. That was a request from Aidan in Canberra, who's only found that piece recently and finds it really pleasant and captivating. Couldn't agree with you more, Aidan. Well, there's more Queensland Symphony tonight on ABC Classic with Ed LaBrock at 7:30. Classic Live from the Queensland Performing Arts Centre with the Queensland Symphony Orchestra. There's a new work, a brand new work by Holly Harrison in there. It's a concerto for classical accordion. James Crabb's the soloist. And I heard it this morning in rehearsal. It is so much fun. It's got drum kit and amplified accordion, and the orchestra and accordion really get into a tight groove during the piece. It's great fun. Hear It and music by Dvorak, Adams and Rachmaninoff. That's tonight at 7:30 here on ABC Classic.
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Dave from Barara, or Dave Vader, as you mentioned. That was your request, the Empire March from Star Wars, the Imperial March, John Williams conducting the Boston Pops Orchestra. And tomorrow at 6, you can catch more film music in Screen Sounds with Dan Golding on ABC Classic. Well, keep your requests coming in, 0437 236 777. There's 2.5 hours more of ABC Classic Drive for you to fill up with the music you love. And it's 27 minutes to 4. Sherry from Boronia would love to hear Craig Armstrong's balcony scene from Romeo and Juliet. Everyone needs a little swoon-worthy romance at the end of the working week.

Sherry from Boronia, that was for you, the balcony scene from Romeo and Juliet. Oh, beautiful, wasn't it? The Czech National Symphony Orchestra, conducted by Paul Bateman. You're listening to ABC Classic Drive. It's all your requests this afternoon, 0437 236 777. Send a message in with what you want to hear, maybe why you want to hear it, and also don't forget to include your name. Murray is driving home through what is trying to be a little hailstorm with big, chunky raindrops and wants something moody to suit the weather. And John in Brisbane is after a Beethoven overture. Well, John, can we compromise just a little? We'll still have some Beethoven, but have a moody movement from the pastoral.

And the symphony gallops off into the fifth movement. That's Beethoven's Symphony No. 6 in F major, the Pastoral Symphony. The fourth movement, we just heard the Allegro, Thunderstorm, the Vienna Philharmonic Orchestra, conducted by Simon Rattle. And that was a request for Murray, who wanted something moody to suit the weather where he is. And John in Brisbane wanted a Beethoven overture, but we gave you a movement instead, John. Hope you don't mind. And Simon Rattle conducting that piece. He has a connection to one of the pieces in tonight's Classic Live through a piece by John Adams. It's called Lollapalooza. It's just a short piece that the Queensland Symphony Orchestra is performing after the interval tonight. It was written for Sir Simon Rattle's 40th birthday. What a nice present that would be. 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This is a request for Elgar's Pomp and Circumstance March No. 4.

So English, isn't it? Elgar's Pomp and Circumstance March No. 4 by Elgar. That was, well, I said Elgar twice. Why not? That was Charlie's Request, the Philharmonia Orchestra, conducted by Giuseppe Sinopoli. You're listening to ABC Classic Drive. We're playing all your requests right up to 6 o'clock. 0437 236 777 is the number to text your request into. It is 10 minutes to 4, and some music now. Requested by Gene Scott. The choir is currently learning this amazing piece by Ola Yalo.

Isn't that gorgeous? Music by Ola Aiello, called The Ground, Pleni Sunt Cieli. That was a request for Jean. Hope you enjoyed that. Here's a piece by, it's by Christina Arakelian. It's called Dreamland. It's played by Anna Lapwood.

0: It certainly lives up to the name of the piece. It was called Dreamland. Music by Christina Arakelian, played by Anna Lapwood. That was a request for Helen in St Arnett and also Michelle in Brisbane. Keep your requests coming on 0437 236 777. After the news, we're going to give you your puzzle pieces solution for this week.
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2: Good afternoon, Sarah Maunder in Adelaide with ABC News. South Australia's health minister is urging people to take advantage of a free state-funded measles vaccine. Three teenagers have caught the highly infectious virus. A positive case was reported last week. SA Health says the teens attended several locations while infectious this week and last week. They include Brighton Secondary School and Kmart at Westfield Marion. Health Minister Blair Boyer says vaccination is an important tool to protect immunity.
3: Vaccination is free for children and free for adults. So those who might not be vaccinated, I would strongly encourage you today to get out there and take advantage of that free vaccination.
2: A police security officer has been cleared of domestic violence charges following a trial in South Australia's district court. 36-year-old Tim Waverley Morrison of Aldinga Beach had stood trial earlier this year after pleading not guilty to two counts of aggravated assault and one count of aggravated threatening life in 2019. A prosecutor told the judge at the trial it was alleged Mr. Morrison had held a police-issued firearm to his former partner's chest and at a different time held a knife to her neck. Outside court, Mr. Morrison's lawyer said his client always maintained his innocence and that he and his family now want to move forward. Prime Minister Anthony Albanese says the government isn't jumping at hypotheticals as President Donald Trump considers an export ban on diesel. Earlier this week, Mr. Trump backed the idea of a ban on diesel exports from the US, which is being floated by some Republican politicians ahead of the midterm elections in November. The US is the world's largest exporter of diesel. Mr. Albanese has told News 24 the government accepts there are pressures on fuel across the board.
4: We're not going to jump at hypotheticals, but what we have done is diversify the range of purchases that we have made. Purchases from places as wide as Nigeria and the Netherlands, as well as from our traditional partners.
2: Nepal's Prime Minister Birendra Shah has told the United Nations General Assembly that the deadly floods that hit Nepal last month were a warning to the world on climate disaster. Mr. Shah has proposed countries led by Nepal, China and India share satellite data, strengthen joint early warning systems and coordinate assistance across borders in the case of climate disasters. Mr. Shah says Nepal cannot build resilience alone.
5: We are strengthening climate adaptation at local level, and we shall do more to withstand increased intensity and frequency of climate disaster. But Nepal cannot build resilience alone against a crisis made worse by the failure of global governance.
2: Back home, and a 29-year-old man has been arrested after an investigation into the theft of Pokemon cards at a toy store in Adelaide South last night. Police say a man wearing a balaclava and armed with a hammer entered the store on Beach Road, Noarlunga, smashing a glass cabinet and running away. Patrols initially searched the area but couldn't find him. He was later arrested at a nearby home. And a 47-year-old woman has been charged with drink driving after police caught her napping or possibly passed out inside her car on the Southern Expressway. Police say worried drivers began reporting a stationary car on the expressway at Lonsdale in Adelaide South at about 7:30 Wednesday morning. The woman recorded a blood alcohol level nearly four times the legal limit. She lost her licence immediately and her car was impounded for 28 days. She'll appear in court at a later date. Tofutti and Crows defender Jordan Butts has officially informed the club of his intent to move to the Western Bulldogs as an unrestricted free agent. The former rookie draftee played 94 games for Adelaide across 8 seasons and is set to join the Dogs on a 5-year deal. And there was a sea of purple in Melbourne CBD this morning as Fremantle fans outnumbered Brisbane supporters lining the streets for the annual AFL Grand Final parade. The Dockers are eager to win their first premiership flag tomorrow, while the Lions are hoping for a

0: Premiership three-peat. With no Victorian sides making it into this year's final, interstate fans have turned up in droves.
1: Well, I've never been to a grand final before, and I've supported Brisbane for over 20 years, so I'd love to see them win tomorrow.
2: Go Lions!
3: Oh, mate, I've been a supporter from day one, so, it mean a lot, yeah.
4: Well, it's only the second time in the grand final, so why miss it?
0: SA's weather for today: Port Lincoln 20, Port Pirie 29, Renmark 31, Mount Gambier 19, Adelaide a top of 23. ABC News.
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7: Good afternoon. It is 4:05. Great to be with you this afternoon, especially as I'm hearing all the music you love and you are requesting. 0437 236 777. That's the number to send your request to. Make sure you include your name, and if you want, tell us a little reason why you chose that piece of music for us to play. We're going to start this hour with a request from Alistair, who wants to get his legs moving with Bill Whelan's Reel Around the Sun.

Thank you very much, Alistair, for that. I hope that did get your legs moving. That was A Reel Around the Sun from the Symphonic Suite of Riverdance, music by Bill Whelan, with the RTE National Symphony Orchestra conducted by David Brophy. You're listening to ABC Classic Drive. Lucas Burns with you this afternoon with your requests, 0437 236 777. I love a good pun, so I'm just going to tell you that Puzzle Pieces, your solution, is coming up really soon. Doesn't get any better than that, I'm afraid. And we've got another request before we get to Puzzle Pieces. This is for Isabella and Grace.

0: I imagine that triangle or glockenspiel or celesta, whatever it is at the end of that piece, is like a little gleam coming out of the singer's eye. That was Eliza Aria from Wild Swans. Jane Sheldon, the soprano, with the Tasmanian Symphony Orchestra, conducted by Ola Rudner. And that was a request for Isabella and Grace. 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
1: Can you guess the connection?
0: Yes, it's time to reveal what the connection is between the four pieces we've played you through the week. On Monday, we played you this piece, The Wasps Overture by Ralph Vaughan Williams.

after we played that on Wednesday, Tim in Bunbury said, Thursday's clue is going to come way out of left field, and the actual answer has been all these composers had their tea with two sugars or something like that. And then said, well, maybe Thursday will be Flight of the Bumblebee, and it's really just insects. Yep, that's what we played on Thursday, Flight of the Bumblebee by Rimsky-Korsakov. So what is the connection? Well, one listener wrote in that the answer was a bit obvious, but had cast doubt over whether he had the right connection, and it was really bugging him. Well, we simply wrote it down as the answer being insects. But I've got to say that you guys supplied us with a lot more detail. A summary of some of the text included flying insects, winged insects, summer garden insects, some wonderful and some pesky, two pairs of wings, they all have omatidia eyes, and a heap more. So congratulations to you all who worked it out. We're going to choose a winner while we listen to another insect.

music by Josquin des Prez. That was El Grillo. Translates as The Cricket, with the Hillier Ensemble directed by Paul Hillier. And the winner is of this week's Puzzle Pieces, who had the right answer of insects. Oh, that's such a cheesy fanfare, isn't it? The winner is, congratulations to Campbell from Queensland for getting it right with your answers. And there's more Puzzle Pieces next week on ABC Classic Drive. One clue every day, Monday to Thursday, with the answers next Friday. And Vanessa will be back with you from 3 on Monday. Continuing on with your requests, 0437 236 777, here's a request for Maddie, who wants a spirited cello piece to get her through the final assignment before mid-semester break, the Allegro Appassionato for cello by Saint-Saëns.

Maddie, that is for you and for getting you through your final assignment before mid-semester break. Music by Saint-Saëns, the Allegro Appassionato for cello and piano with Julian Lloyd Webber on cello with the English Chamber Orchestra conducted by Jan-Pascal Tortelier. You're listening to ABC Classic Drive. It's 23 minutes past four. We're playing your requests, 0437 236 777. David and his cats are listening avidly in Newcastle and want to hear something by Pachelbel, but not the Canon in D. Well, this is from the suite in C major, the Chaconne.

0: That's for you, David, in Newcastle. Something by Paco Bell, but not the canon. That was from the Suite in C major, the fourth movement, Chaconne, performed by Space-Time Continuo. That's a great name for an ensemble, isn't it? It's 27 minutes past four. 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
1: Once upon a time, there was a fairy and a prince and a princess and another fairy and a boy and a girl and a possum. 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

Melody in Byron Bay, feeling nostalgic and wanting to hear La Vie en Rose. Well, there you go. That was Andrea Lamb and Emily Sun playing them that piece. Music by Louis Guglielmi. It's just beautiful, isn't it? Great request. Thank you so much, Melody. You're listening to ABC Classic Drive. It is all requests. And here is another melody, actually. This is Melody from Currumbin Waters in Queensland. The music by Corelli. It's played by Academia Arcadia.

Melody from Currumbin Waters in Queensland requested Corelli's La Folia. That's the nickname or subtitle of Corelli's Violin Sonata in D minor, played there by Academia Arcadia. A piece also appreciated by Anthony in Ballarat. You're listening to ABC Classic Drive. Lucas Burns with you this afternoon. It is almost 4:45 already. We're playing nothing but your requests, so send them in to 0437 236 777. Tate wants to hear Lost Lace by Christopher Larkin from the game Hollow Knight Silksong.

Tate, that was for you. You wanted to hear Lost Lace from the game Hollow Knight Silksong with the music by Christopher Larkin. That was the original soundtrack recording for you. And speaking of games, can you believe 2016 was 10 years ago, which means games like Pokemon Go, League of Legends and Overwatch are turning 10. You can find out what else turns 10 this year with Mina Shamali after the Classic Live tonight on the game show on ABC Classic from 11. This is ABC Classic Drive. It is 12 minutes to 5 and we are playing nothing but your requests right through till 6 o'clock. So 0437 236 777. It's not too late to start sending your text in now. We're looking at the text line constantly and seeing what's coming through. So much great music. And this, I'm going to combine a couple of texts for this next request. Mary and Michaela want something triumphant on oboe to celebrate the end of a long day of cooking for a bake sale. And Julie in Gippsland wants to have something that is nothing to do with football. So something by Vivaldi, Bach, Chopin or Strauss. Well, we've chosen Vivaldi.

music by Vivaldi, the Concerto for Oboe, Bassoon, Strings and Continuo in G Major, the third movement with Rachel Chaplin on oboe, Peter Whelan on bassoon with La Serenissima, directed by Adrian Chandler. That was a request for Julian Gippsland and also Mary and Michaela. Well, I love the message that came along with this next text. Gail, who says that they are a Sibelius junkie and wants to hear Finlandia with the choir singing in it. And Gail returned from 2 weeks ago, 2 weeks ago from Finland after going to the Sibelius Festival, an hour or so out of Helsinki, and Finlandia being the last piece performed at the festival. And it's the third time Gail's been at the festival. This was an 80th birthday present. What a brilliant present. We did play Finlandia on ABC Classic Drive earlier in the week, so I found a different version of the hymn part. This is the Finlandia hymn by Sibelius. Just for you, Gail.

Gail, that was for you. Gail, a self-confessed Sibelius junkie, the Finlandia hymn sung by the Dominante Choir, conducted by Seppo Mäto. You're listening to ABC Classic Drive. This afternoon we are playing nothing but your requests. And if you've missed that number to send your request into, here it is, 0437 236 777. We're heading up to the 5 o'clock news at the moment. And Sandy has asked for something, some music from Il Postino, or The Holiday. Well, we've chosen Il Postino, this 1994 film. This is Bicycle.

0: Music requested by Sandy. That was from the 1994. The 1994 film Il Postino. The music was by Louis Bacalov. And that was Bicycle, played by the Orchestra Sinfonietta di Roma, conducted by the composer. Beautiful accordion in there. You might hear a little bit more accordion tonight on ABC Classic. We're going to be hearing from the Queensland Symphony Orchestra at 7:30 from the QPAC Concert Hall. And to tell us a little bit more about that concert is your host from 7:30 tonight, Ed LeBrock.
1: 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Beto Clerici conducts the Queensland Symphony Orchestra in dance music by Dvorak and Rachmaninoff, George Adams' electric Lollapalooza, and James Crabb gives the Queensland premiere of Holly Harrison's Accordion Concerto. 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
2: Good afternoon, Sarah Maunder in Adelaide with ABC News. South Australians are being urged to get vaccinated against measles after four recent positive cases in Adelaide Southwest. Bethany Cody has more.
3: Three teenagers have caught the highly contagious virus after a positive case was reported last week. That case is believed to be a high school student who recently returned from overseas. SA Health says the teenagers went to several locations while infectious this week and last week, including Brighton Secondary School and Kmart at Westfield Marion. The state's chief public health officer, Nicola Spurrier, says contact tracing efforts are being finalised.
4: It includes a bus now and also a gym.
3: She's urging anyone not up to date with their vaccinations to take advantage of a free, state-funded vaccine to prevent further potential spread.
2: An additional 20 beds at the Lyell McEwen Hospital will be open on Monday to reduce pressure on emergency departments. The unit will cater for older people who no longer need acute hospital treatment but are awaiting long-term care. The doctors' union earlier this month visited the hospital and found its ED was operating at more than double its capacity. Health Minister Blair Boyer says a lack of federally funded aged care beds was to blame, as well as seasonal demand on hospitals.
5: If we had all the beds that this Labor government has put into the system, more than 700 already, actually available to us and not occupied by a poor South Australian elderly person who doesn't want to be there, it would make an immediate, profound impact on ramping and wait times.
2: A police security officer has been cleared of domestic violence charges following a trial in South Australia's district court. 36-year-old Tim Waverley Morrison of Aldinga Beach had stood trial earlier this year after pleading not guilty to two counts of aggravated assault and one count of aggravated threatening life in 2019. A prosecutor told the judge at the trial it was alleged Mr. Morrison had held a police-issued firearm to his former partner his chest and on another occasion held a knife to her neck. Outside court, Mr. Morrison's lawyer said his client always maintained his innocence and that he and his family now want to move forward. A Southern York Peninsula fishing charter says it's potted two smooth stingrays at the Port Turton jetty in what's believed to be the first sighting since South Australia's algal bloom. Marine biologist Stefan Andrews says the rays are commonly seen in the area in the warmer months. He says there's a number of positive signs he's seen in SA waters, including crabs and hatched squid eggs.
6: Understandably, York Peninsula residents are just so over the moon to see these stingrays here. We did lose quite a lot of these over the last 18 months, at least a couple of hundred.
2: Danny from the Point Turton Caravan Park says the rays haven't been seen since February.
7: I personally could have cried because it's just been such a tough time down here, and we just all stood there and watched them for, I think we stood down there until it was very dark and watched them cruise around the waters, and it just felt like old times, so it was just lovely.
2: The barrister who represented Lions star Lockie Neal says the AFL has a very good process for handling disciplinary issues. Neal was set to sit on the bench during tomorrow's AFL Grand Final after being handed a one-match ban for striking. That was upheld at a lengthy AFL tribunal on Tuesday, but barrister Adrian Anderson successfully argued for it to be overturned at the appeals board yesterday. He told 774 ABC Melbourne the board was was right to consider the exceptional circumstances.
8: And in this case, we said there were exceptional circumstances, taking into account Lockie's incredible record as a player, over 320 games, never being suspended, two Brownlow medals, etc.
2: And in the AFLW, Port Adelaide has been defeated by the Western Bulldogs this afternoon by 13 points in Melbourne. Power defender Lucy Boyd was ruled out with a concussion late in the third quarter following a head clash with Western Bulldogs player Ellie Blackburn. Port Adelaide's Ellie Hampson kicked three majors, while ruck Matilda Scholes had a career high of 40 hitouts. It's Port's fourth loss in a row as the team looks ahead to next week's much-anticipated showdown against the Adelaide Crows. South Australia's weather for tomorrow: Port Lincoln, showers in 17, Port Pirie, partly cloudy 27, Renmark, also partly cloudy 26, Mount Gambier, a shower or two in 16, Adelaide, heading for 20 tomorrow and a shower or two, Sunday, partly cloudy, also 20, Monday, 26. 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
0: Good afternoon. It's 5 past 5. Great to be with you. This is the last hour for me this week. Vanessa back on Monday after a short break, and she'll have a whole lot of new puzzle pieces, clues for you. If you missed the answer to this week's, it was insects that linked all the pieces. We're playing Nothing But Your Requests this afternoon. Send them in to 0437 236 777. Julian in Proserpine wants to hear the jauntiest brass band version of Teddy Bear's Picnic because it never fails to make them smile. Well, I can't find a brass band rendition right now, but I do have this version.

Sounds like an old newsreel, doesn't it? The Teddy Bears Picnic, music by John W. Bratton. The New London Orchestra, conducted by Ronald Corp. That was a request from Julian in Proserpine. We have to go and see if we can find a brass band version to put into the library so we can play it for you next time. 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Kat wants to hear some of the beautiful music from The Lion King, if possible. Well, here's the King of Pride Rock.

0: That's a request for Andrew, who wanted to hear Bartok's Allegro Barbaro. And that was Barbara Nisman on piano. You're listening to ABC Classic Drive. Got a request for something from Chocolat by Rachel Portman, because Jen from Lismore is about to start making a chocolate cake for her granddaughter's 13th birthday. And here's some music from that just after this little announcement.
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3: 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We've got a story for you.

the original soundtrack recording of Chocolat, music by Rachel Portman. That was Party Preparations. Sounds that's what you're up to, Jen from Lismore, who is making a chocolate cake right now. You listen to ABC Classic Drive. Anne in Adelaide wants to be a little bit calmer after a frazzled, trying weekend. I don't know where I got that from. You meant afternoon. Well, you wrote afternoon. Here's some music by Hildegard von Bingen for you.

Well, there's some music to bring peace into the end of your working week. And in Adelaide, requesting some music by Hildegard von Bingen. That was O Dulcis Electae, a response for St. John the Evangelist with soprano Sabine Lutzenberger and Sequentia conducted by Benjamin Bagby. It's very restful music, isn't it? And it's 26 minutes past five. You're listening to ABC Classic Drive. Lucas Burns with you this afternoon, just for another bit over a half an hour more. We're playing your requests, 0437 236 777. Liz from Darwin wants to hear some Chopin, the Fantasy Impromptu in C-sharp minor. Here you go. Here's Roger Woodward performing it.

Roger Woodward at the piano, playing that music by Chopin, the Fantasy Impromptu in C sharp minor. That was a request from Liz in Darwin. Thank you so much for that one, Liz. Really enjoyed it. You're listening to ABC Classic Drive. Kirsty wants to hear George Gershwin's Rhapsody in Blue. Well, it's a little bit long in its full form for ABC Classic Drive, but I've got the Califax Reed Quintet playing the opening.

Well, that's cruel, isn't it, to stop it there? That's Rhapsody in Blue by Gershwin. In that arrangement, played by the Califax Reed Quintet. That was a request by Kirsty. The Califax Reed Quintet, a group of five secondary school students that started in 1985 and became the Califax Quintet. It's oboe, clarinet, saxophone, bass clarinet and bassoon. They called themselves groundbreaking, that they invented a new musical genre, the Reed Quintet. 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And it's 22 minutes to 6. Some music by Strauss. Terry from Hobart wants any waltz by Strauss. Here's The Emperor for you with the Queensland Symphony Orchestra.

The Emperor Waltz. Music by Johann Strauss II. That was a request by Terry from Hobart. The Queensland Symphony Orchestra, conducted by Vladimir Ponkin. And the Queensland Symphony Orchestra is dancing again tonight. Slavonic Dances by Dvorak and Symphonic Dances by Rachmaninoff, as well as an extremely groovy concerto for classical accordion by Holly Harrison. You can hear it live from Brisbane's Queensland's Performing Arts Centre at 7:30 tonight here on ABC Classic. Well, Anthony from Ballarat wants to hear anything by Latitude 37.

Anthony from Ballarat. That was La Romanesca for you, played by Latitude 37. This is ABC Classic Drive, and Shane from Belgrave in Victoria has suggested some Gabrielli for brass and left it to us to pick. Well, here you go. How's this?

they're trying to straighten those instruments, I think. The Gabrielli Canzone No. 1, La Spiritata, played by the American Brass Quintet. That was for Shane in Belgrave. Here's a...

0: Baba Yetu by Christopher Tin from Civilization 4, sung by the Soweto Gospel Choir and the Royal Philharmonic Orchestra, conducted by Lucas Rickman, requested by Sean in Central Victoria. Have a great weekend. 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

Hi, I'm Joel Carnegie, and in 90 minutes, you'll be heading live to Meanjin, Brisbane for a night of music, body and soul. Ed LeBrock joining you at 7:30 local time with the Queensland Symphony Orchestra on stage, with James Crabb playing the Queensland premiere of Holly Harrison's Concerto for Classical Accordion and Orchestra. Rachmaninoff Symphonic Dance is also part of your Friday evening concert, and Dvorak's Slavonic Dances all to come. Arriving into the weekend with Johi Saishi, Miriam Hyde and Peter Sculthorpe soon, going caving first with Felix Mendelssohn.

Geoffrey Tate, the Melbourne Symphony Orchestra, Finkel's Cave, by Felix Mendelssohn, the Hebrides Overture on ABC Classic. It's 12 past six.

Triology String Trio with Miriam Hyde, the fourth movement of her string trio on ABC Classic. I'm Joel Carnegie here for Cocktail Hour. And joining you at 7:30, Ed LaBrock with your ABC Classic Live tonight. Get you on the dance floor. You're going to hear a classical accordion concerto from Holly Harrison, Dvorak 2.

Some memories potentially unlocked there. The theme from Blue Hills on ABC Classic. Ronald Hamner, his pastoral with the composer conducting the Queensland Symphony Orchestra. And Umberto Clarici leads the orchestra tonight live on ABC Classic with Holly Harrison's Concerto for Classical Accordion and Orchestra. James Crabb will be the soloist with a bold, high-voltage concerto that dances to its own beat. That's paired with Rachmaninoff's Symphonic Dances, hello saxophone solo, and Dvorak's Slavonic Dances too. John Adams' Lollapalooza from three decades ago. All that experience live with Ed LeBrock joining you 7:30 from the QPAC Concert Hall.

That's memories from an Australian game called Florence, story-driven puzzle game with the Australian composer Kevin Penkin penning the score. It's about a 25-year-old who navigates a relationship and a job and passion for painting as well. And Mina Shamali is going to be along with you for the game show later tonight at 11 o'clock, taking you back to hear game music from a decade ago.

Jerry Saishi at the piano. The London Symphony Orchestra, his own arrangement of Departures from Departures from the album Dream Songs on ABC Classic. It's just gone past 6:30.

1770 Venice, described in music. Tommaso Albinoni there at the time, probably spending his Friday evening picking up some sweet maize cakes with raisins on his way home, or maybe dipping into the lagoon, the Venetian lagoon, for all that fresh seafood that year. He was also into string sonatas, that one for five players. On ABC Classic, taking a road trip next with Peter Sculthorpe, an Aussie classic, Guy Henderson on oboe, the Sydney Symphony Orchestra conducted by Stuart Challender. This is Small Town.

Stuart Gallander with the Sydney Symphony, Guy Henderson on the oboe, Peter Sculthorpe's Small Town on your Friday evening here on ABC Classic. It's 19 to 7. I'm Joel Carnegie, and this weekend it's time for me, and it's also time for you to get in your votes for the ABC Radio National Top 100 Books. If you're anything like me, there's inevitably a whole pile sitting on the bedside table that never seems to get smaller, that pile. Right now I'm reading Sarah Wilson's I Eat the Stars, and I'm still thinking about that, to be honest. I'm also going to vote for Mary Poppins. I know that's kind of controversial, but who doesn't want a supercalifragilisticexpialidocious nanny coming to your life and just sort things out for you? I sure do. And it's going to appear in my top 10, I think, for ABC Radio National's Top 100 Books. And it's a super tight race right now between first and second place. So your votes for your favourite Aussie books really do change who takes out the top spot this year. There are more than 30 titles that start with the word the, and the states are split. Victoria has a different top book to Queensland, different top book to WA, and younger voters are also thinking about their childhood favourites as well, which is why Mary Poppins is on my list. abc.net.au/radio national is where you go to vote.

Peter Polulanik and Capellan Choir, Capellan Orchestra from their album Sun, music from the Norwegian composer and multi-instrumentalist Thomas Bergensen. That's In Paradisum.

Feel like I lost there in Max Reger's suite number 2, Con Moto, the first of 4 movements from the German composer in 1915, kind of lost in the ether of that piece. You heard Pierre Franck on the viola on ABC Classic. I'm Joel Carnegie. A big night of live music ahead with the Queensland Symphony Orchestra at 7:30. Ed LeBrock joining you from the QPAC Concert Hall live with the Dvořák Slavonic Dances 1, 2 and 3. You're also going to hear Rachmaninoff's Symphonic Dances as well in your evening concert from 7:30. And Holly Harrison's Concerto for Classical Accordion with James Crabb as the soloist.

0: Argentine lutenist and guitarist Evangelina Mascardi on ABC Classic with the chamber orchestra and a period instrument ensemble Estravagante, which was founded in 2024 by Riccardo Doni, who conducted the ensemble there through the Largo movement of Vivaldi's Lute Concerto in D major. I'm Joel Carnicki. It's 7 o'clock.
1: This is ABC

And in half an hour, I'm going to be taking you live to Meanjin, Brisbane, where Ed LaBrock is standing by with the Queensland Symphony Orchestra and Umberto Clarici. A big night of dance music ahead. Rachmaninoff's symphonic dances, Dvorak's Slavonic dances, and a piece to get you on your toes from Holly Harrison, her concerto for classical accordion with James Crabb, the soloist. It's all coming up in half an hour's time right here on ABC Classic. Before then, we'll go to Japan with Ryuichi Sakamoto. You're also going to hear a little bit about Nothing, the score to the Shakespeare comedy Much Ado About Nothing, and also a little bit from Shrek 2. It's Friday night. Let's have a mud bath.

Nicola Benedetti and her violin on the muddy banks, the bonny banks, though, of Loch Lomond. Rory MacDonald and the BBC Scottish Symphony Orchestra on ABC Classic. I'm Joel Carnegie. Thanks for your company this Friday evening. Ian Munro here next with the third of Catherine Parker's four musical sketches. This is Red Admiral.

The undulating, rambling third musical sketch from Catherine Kitty Parker on ABC Classic, Red Admiral with Ian Munro at the piano.

Ryushi Sakamoto directing his own work, the first trip to Japan from the film Silk from 2007 with the Esprit Orchestra there. And tomorrow at 6 on ABC Classic, Dan Golding heads to Adelaide to discover the music and cinema of The Samurai on Screen Sounds. That's tomorrow at 6 on ABC Classic or later on ABC Listen. I've got music now that's sourced from the original IMAX score to Antarctica, an adaptation of Scott's theme for flute and harp, originally used to underscore Robert Falcon Scott's ill-fated race to the South Pole. It's from Nigel Westlake.

Emma Scholl on flute, Jane Rosenson on the harp. That's their arrangement of Nigel Westlake's Beneath the Midnight Sun from their album Vignettes. You're on ABC Classic, and before midnight tonight, your evening concert dance party begins at 7:30 with Dvorak's first three Slavonic dances, John Adams' Lollapalooza Smackdown, as well as another high-voltage Queensland premiere from Holly Harrison called Inside Out, featuring James Crabb on the accordion and Rachmaninoff's Symphonic Dances. If you want to get up and move, this is the night for you. All that coming up in just over 10 minutes' time here on ABC Classic.

Music from Shrek, Fairy Tale, John Powell and Harry Gregson Williams on ABC Classic. I'm Joel Carnegie. It's 20 past seven. And a reminder that in 10 minutes' time, you'll be going live to Edla Brock at the QPAC Concert Hall in Meanjin, Brisbane. The Queensland Symphony Orchestra playing live with their chief conductor, Umberto Clarici.

The overture to Patrick Doyle's score to Much Ado About Nothing, a play which I can assure you, it's also a film as well, that I can assure you, well, not much happens in it, having performed in it myself. Here we go. It's a big night ahead on ABC Classic, the Queensland Symphony Orchestra. I'm Joel Carnegie with you for your evening concerts, weeknights at 8. Tonight, though, the early time of 7:30, your evening concert with Ed LaBrock hosting tonight. And I'm going to be back with you also over the weekend. What's on at 5 o'clock on Sunday, wrapping up all the concerts that you need to put in your diary with Andrea Lamb, James Crabb, Paul Lewis and Pekka Kuusisto all touring at the moment. And for the next few weeks, I'm also going to be joining you on Sunday for Australia Plays at 6, 2 hours of Aussie music coming up, including fresh tracks this weekend from Collective Footprints, Constantin Chamray and more.

0: from Scotland. That's the Droma, the Danish string quartet there. I'm Joel Carnegie. It's coming up to 7:30. Your ABC Classic Live begins in just a second.
1: Hello, Russell Torrance here. Mary Nicholson is swapping icons for legends. So I'll be taking you through a deep dive of the lives and careers of two fantastic musicians. It's a B team, but only in name. Pianist Christian Bezuidenhout and violinist Nicola Benedetti. 50 Classical Icons, Tuesday from 7 on ABC Classic and anytime on ABC Listen.

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1: And from the banks of the River Maiwa and the lands of the Jagera and Turrbal people here in Magajin, Brisbane, welcome to this live broadcast here on ABC Classic. My name is Ed LeBrock. Now, the pink trumpet trees are in bloom. The jacarandas are just peeping out, and the city is full of families celebrating the school holidays. The Lions in the AFL Grand Final, the end of the Brisbane Festival, and just life in general. Speaking of life, tonight's concert with the Queensland Symphony and their chief conductor, Umberto Clerici, is a dance of celebration, of nostalgia, of exploration, and, in the case of the opening dances by Dvorak, a touch of exploitation. Now, here in the Performing Arts Centre, Queensland Performing Arts Centre, we have a very full house. The orchestra on stage, they're just beginning to do some of their warming up. We have a large symphony orchestra today, especially for the Rachmaninoff that you're going to hear in the second half of the concert. Rachmaninoff's Symphonic Dances. This is his final work, and it's an extraordinary piece that includes the most glorious saxophone solo. To be able to hear some more about that. This is a work he wrote in the United States in the 1940s. Now, just prior to that, you'll hear another work written in the United States, John Adams and his Lollapalooza. And Dvorak, you'll be opening the concert with his Symphonic Dances, the first three of his Symphonic Dances. And there's also a brand new concerto by the Australian composer, Holly Harrison. Holly Harrison comes from Western Sydney. That's where she still lives. And she's written this concerto called Inside Out. Now, this is the Queensland premiere of this piece, and as you know, there are different types of accordions, the piano accordion, the concertina, also the classical accordion. But what does the classical accordion look like? Well, it's probably best for me to leave that description to tonight's soloist, James Crabb.

0: So the classical accordion is quite a spectacular-looking instrument. It has buttons on both sides. It's about as big as you'll ever see an accordion. It weighs 16 kilos. The buttons can be, these days, they can be all black, they can be all white, they can be white and black to mimic the white and black notes of the piano. But basically, there's two sides of an accordion, and in the middle of the accordion is the most important part, which is the bellows, and that's the ones which move in and out. It's funny that when I, you know, when I travel a lot on the plane and I have an extra seat for the instrument, they say, oh, the accordion, and they'll do that kind of thing there with the both hands going in and out. And I say, no, that's not the technique. So a traditional accordion, you only move the left hand out and in. So if you imagine a piano accordion, which is the most famous member of the accordion family, the piano keyboard doesn't move at all. It's only the left hand that does the pumping. Whereas on the very small diatonic instruments like concertina, then you pull both sides of the instrument. But it's a funny kind of thing how that comes about.
1: James Crabb there, the classical accordionist. You'll hear him tonight in this Queensland premiere of Holly Harrison's concerto, Inside Out. James Crabb, originally from Dundee, you probably heard that in his accent, but he's lived in Australia for many, many years. And you'll be able to hear some more about James's life in the interval here on ABC Classic. This live broadcast coming to you from the Queensland Performing Arts Centre, the Queensland Symphony Orchestra, have a different principal flautist this evening. That's because the flautist who has played with the orchestra for quite a few years now, Alison Mitchell, has recently left the orchestra in the last big concert that the orchestra did. But we're lucky to have Alison here in the booth with us this evening. Alison, first of all, welcome.
2: Thank you. It's lovely to be here.
1: And how does it feel to be here and not there?
2: It's really quite amazing. It's so nice to be able to sit here and watch the orchestra and know I can relax rather than get excited and be tense.
1: Yeah. So how many years did you play with the orchestra?
2: I played with Queensland Symphony Orchestra for 7.5 years.
1: Oh, so a yes. Long time. And where were you before that?
2: Before that, I was in Scotland with the Scottish Chamber Orchestra and I was there for 16 years.
1: Wow. Yes. But you also played with the Sydney Symphony Orchestra.
2: I did. I was there for 7 years as well.
1: Oh, you've had the most phenomenal career. Now, Alison, one of your students is now on stage today, this evening, playing principal flute.
2: That's right. Emma Scholl. She was a student of mine when I was with the Sydney Symphony Orchestra. And at the time, she got the second flute job. Then she moved into the associate principal job, which I had when I left. And now she's the principal of the Sydney Symphony Orchestra. So I'm very, very proud of her.
1: Now, I have to ask you, Alison, since you've left the orchestra, have you done any practice?
2: I have done a little. I've just decided to play some solo repertoire and see how I go. But the last few days I've been very busy, so I haven't done any as much as I would have liked.
1: Yeah, so the life of an orchestral player, especially a principal player, and especially perhaps a wind principal player, is extremely demanding, isn't it?
2: It is. You do have to keep in shape all the time, and that requires practice every day. So it is good to have a day off here and there because that actually helps you improve too.
1: So in terms of length of practice, you would be practicing how long when you were playing with the orchestra? How long would you have been practicing?
2: Well, with the orchestra, of course, we rehearse for 5 hours a day. So that's 5 hours. On a day where I'm not rehearsing, I try to get 2 hours done just to make sure that, and there's often other performances or teaching, and in those times you also do a little bit of playing.
1: Yes.
2: For demonstrating and things.
1: Yeah, but very, very challenging. Alison, tonight we're going to hear the Dvorak Slavonic Dances. I'm guessing you've played them.
2: I have. I play them with the Scottish Chamber Orchestra, actually. Yeah, they're wonderful pieces.
1: Yeah, so Dvorak has such great melodies.
2: Oh, just beautiful. And he likes the flute as well.
1: Oh, does he?
2: Yes, I think he writes very well for the instrument. Yeah. I mean, it's not always the solo voice, but he does understand the instrument very well, I think.
1: Yeah. And how about Rachmaninoff? We're going to hear these symphonic dances, which are in many ways very challenging.
2: Exceedingly challenging, yeah. Very technical from a finger perspective. And yes, I have played that piece once and I'm sort of glad I'm not playing it tonight. I love listening to it, though. I've listened to it many, many times. It's a fantastic piece.
1: Yeah. Are there some big flute solos in it?
2: There's some bits of flute, yeah.
1: Yeah.
2: But it's just, Rachmaninoff is just so beautiful to listen to.
1: Yeah.

0: And how about John Adams? Because John Adams is, he's a minimalist composer celebrating his 80th birthday next year when the orchestra will be playing his Harmony Lehrer. So tonight we're going to hear a short piece that was written for Simon Rattle for his 40th birthday. The music in some ways seems fairly straightforward, but actually playing it, it's actually surprisingly tricky.
1: Yes, John Adams is always tricky. If you see John Adams on a schedule, you know you've got to look at the music well in advance. Often it can visually look very simple, but then when you get the rhythmic things and how things are offset against somebody else, it can be very off-putting when you're in the orchestra. So you really have to be right in there.
0: Yes, it's not a piece that you can sort of take any time and have a, you know, your own sort of sense of expression.
1: No, you really have to be together and listening like mad, following like mad, and just really getting the groove.
0: Yeah, yeah. That's going to be so interesting to listen to that piece, knowing you saying that. Thank you, Alison. I'm speaking with Alison Mitchell. Alison has just left the Queensland Symphony Orchestra after 7.5 years, many years playing in Scotland, and also playing with the Sydney Symphony Orchestra quite some time ago now. Alison, what are you going to do now? I mean, you're a superb player. We don't want you to leave, to be honest.
1: Oh, I'm so sorry. I'm looking forward to actually play some different repertoire, some more concentrate on solo repertoire.
0: Yeah.
1: I'm hoping maybe when my husband and I are moving abroad and back to Europe, and so maybe at that stage I'll get to do some freelance stuff as well.
0: Oh, okay. So whereabouts will you be moving?
1: We're moving to Portugal.
0: Oh, really?
1: Yeah, so...
0: Oh, my gosh.
1: It'll be lovely.
0: Oh, how wonderful. Alison, it has been such a privilege to be able to listen to your playing over these many years, and you will be deeply missed. You're a superb musician, so thank you.
1: Thank you. It's been lovely to talk to you tonight.
0: Alison Mitchell, who's just left the orchestra, and you can listen out for Alison in her new endeavours. This live broadcast, we're just about to start the concert. Natsuko has just tuned the orchestra, and we're going to begin with Dvořák and his Slavonic dances, the opening three, two Czech dances, one Ukrainian dance in the middle. And here now is Umberto Clarici to conduct Dvořák, his Slavonic dances.

And ending with the polka 3 of the Slavonic Dances from the Opus 46 by Antonín Dvořák, played by the Queensland Symphony Orchestra, conducted by Umberto Colucci. It's wonderful to be able to sit on this side of stage here in the booth for ABC Classic Live and be able to watch the audience who were all sort of dancing along to those three Slavonic Dances, originally for piano, four hands, and then later orchestrated. And the publisher, Simrock, made a huge amount of money from these particular pieces. But sadly, many of the plates, the original plates for these pieces, the publications, were destroyed during the Second World War and then recreated from some of the first editions. Well, in this live broadcast for you now, an extraordinary work. This is a commission from the West Australian Symphony Orchestra, the Tasmanian Symphony Orchestra, Adelaide Symphony Orchestra, and this orchestra, the Queensland Symphony Orchestra, commissioned for the classical accordionist James Crabb. The name of the work is Inside Out, and it's a concerto specifically for amplified classical accordion and orchestra. There are three movements. The first is stretch, and then squeeze, and then engine room. If you can, imagine the child of these different types of music: funk, minimalism, rock, and there may be some classical music in there somewhere. Not quite sure where, but somewhere there definitely is. If ever a piece has a groove, then this one does. And some of that groove is very, very well attended to by one of the percussionists in the orchestra, Josh, who is playing drum kit. Now, your sound engineer for this evening

Shelley Bishop has done a superb job balancing the orchestra for you. As you can imagine, the full symphony orchestra with the accordion, and then the accordion is amplified. So getting that balance just right is really difficult, and Shelley has done a fantastic job. Here comes James Crabb to play this brand new work composed by Holly Harrison, Inside Out.

It ends in a way that is so unexpected. You almost feel that that groove could just go on forever and ever and ever. There is the Queensland premiere of this extraordinary new work for amplified classical accordion by Holly Harrison. It's called Inside Out, and you just heard a performance live here on ABC Classic by the classical accordionist James Crabb, Umberto Clerici, conducting the Queensland Symphony Orchestra. And here comes the composer, Holly Harrison, onto stage. She's giving James Crabb a big hug and taking a bow in front of a really thrilled audience here at the Performing Arts Centre. You'll be able to hear some more from Holly Harrison in our interval here at ABC Classic. But a huge shout out for the percussionist who played drum kit in this piece, Josh DiMarchi. And what a gorgeous cor anglais solo as well from Vivian Dick. So James Crabb leaving the stage now. James let us know beforehand that he didn't want to play an encore, though he very well could have done, because he wanted the focus to have been on this piece itself. So congratulations to James Crabb and also to Holly Harrison. And here they're returning now. James still carrying his instrument, 16 kilos. You'll be able to hear a little bit from James in the interval as well. I had a chance to talk with him earlier in the week. And here he is coming back on stage with Holly Harrison and the conductor, Umberto Clerici. James taking a bow. Gosh, he must have some very well-developed back muscles. Bowing with 16 kilos in front of you is no easy task. And now Umberto Clerici having the different members of the orchestra stand, particularly the horn section, and some very challenging playing in the whole of that piece. In fact, I was speaking with one of the first violins, Brenda, a little bit earlier on, and she said, you know, this piece and these works in this particular concert have a lot of notes to learn, but I guess that's the joy of playing in an orchestra. You're listening to this live broadcast here on ABC Classic of the Queensland Symphony Orchestra and a programme called Symphonic Dances. My name's Ed LeBrock, and I'm so happy to be with you and to be able to now introduce you to some more of Holly Harrison. So I guess one of the benefits of being able to work on the radio is to be able to actually

actually speak to the composer and share her thoughts with you about that extraordinary piece. So I caught up with Holly a little bit earlier in the week. And so before we hear some of that conversation, let's hear just a little of something else she's written. This piece is called Swoop. Here's the Australian String Quartet.

0: Holly, congratulations on this remarkable composition. Holly, how did this commission come about?
1: Well, like most commissions, I was approached and I was asked by actually Simon Rogers down at TSO about would I write a concerto for the marvellous James Crabb, to which I replied, of course I will. And then it was kind of the plan then to get other orchestras on board. And so then we approached the other three, WASO, QSO here, and also Adelaide.
0: That's the wonderful thing about Australia, actually, isn't it? That we have these group of orchestras working together and these co-commissions.
1: I can't wait to see more commissions for all sorts of composers that happen kind of under this umbrella, under each and every orchestra being involved in it.
0: Yeah, totally, because those orchestras work together in so many other ways by hiring soloists and sharing the costs. So, yeah, it seems to make perfect sense.
1: Yeah, I think it's a win-win. It's for everybody.
0: Holly, for you as a composer, what are the challenges for writing for accordion?
1: The challenges come from kind of conceptualizing as a composer what the accordion can do. I have a background in sort of wind instruments and percussion. So accordion, of course, was very foreign to me. But then James said, if you think of it as a wind instrument, that will be really helpful. I kind of thought initially maybe it's more of a mechanical style instrument, like a piano where you see a button, and in this case it's classical accordion, so it's both sides of button operated. And you might think it's more mechanical, but then when I started to think about, oh, it's operated by wind, that really changed the way that I thought of it. And the challenges sort of come from just how many things it can do. So you'd kind of think that the challenges might be the limitations, but it has such a huge range in terms of registers and the pitch capabilities. But then like the colour-wise, it's just so vivid. But then how do you sit that colour against, with, across, over the top of, underneath the orchestra? So that was probably the main challenge of the piece, I'd say.
0: I'm speaking with Holly Harrison, who is the composer of the concerto Inside Out. Holly, the title of this work, Inside Out, why?
1: Well, it's quite literally what happens, or what I feel happens in the piece. It's this idea of the accordion itself is encompassing the orchestra. So when we think of a concerto, we think of the soloist is out the front, and of course James is, and for most of the piece, we do hear him as this sort of extroverted character. But what I'm getting at with this title is the idea that the orchestra is unpacked from within the accordion, kind of like a portmanteau. So all the material that you hear in the orchestra comes from inside the accordion, and perhaps physically as well. I kind of imagine these sorts of scenes where the accordion was inside the chambers of the instrument. And then I sort of started to imagine, well, maybe we as the audience, we're inside the concert hall, which is indeed inside the accordion itself. And so all the rhythmic and harmonic

0: language is then unpacked from the accordion. And it was a working title to begin with. I told myself, oh, I'll come up with something better. But then it just sort of, there was nothing else that could sum up what the piece was about. And it is very much from the inside out.
1: How do you know, and this is actually a question from a listener from a while ago here on ABC Classic, how do you know when the piece is finished?
0: I do know. I was going to say I don't know, but you do know. I think, of course, there's never a sense of finality because how can there be? But I think you get to a point where you think, that's enough for now, that you don't want to overwork it. And of course, it's never done until it's performed. And even then, even tonight, it won't be done then either, because there's more iterations of it to come. And I'm sure I'll keep reworking it. And that's just what's so exciting about being a composer and being able to be physically here and communicate with musicians, conductors, the soloists, and kind of really just mold it, shape it in real time.
1: Holly, one of the really striking and glorious things about your music is the sense of joy, of freedom and rhythm and joy. How important is that aspect of joy to you as a composer, to share that joy?
0: It's really important. I mean, I kind of think of composing kind of like a therapy, right? It sounds like such a strange thing to say, because you create this puzzle that only you can solve, right? It's kind of, sometimes you dread working on the thing, but 99% of the time, I absolutely love working on it. And I always say it's like my own therapy, and only by solving the problem can I feel joy. And it's almost like the music itself, sounds so weird, but is the joy that I feel in solving that problem. Maybe a little bit meta, but for me, sharing that feeling of sort of, yeah, like an ecstatic sense of kind of like what it is to live in the world now and what it means to me to be a composer and musician,

Holly Harrison, it's just always a fascinating thing, isn't it, to be able to look into a composer's mind when you hear a piece. You think to yourself, how did they do that? Where did those ideas come from? And then you get to hear about how they did do it and where they did come from. So Holly Harrison, the composer of Inside Out, the piece that we just heard here on this live broadcast on ABC Classic. Holly Harrison, whose music really does go beyond genre. And you think these days, don't you, that there is perhaps no classical, that it's perhaps just more composed music or indeed symphonic music in this sense. And that's going to be proven a little bit as well in the second half of this concert, coming up in around 10 minutes here on ABC Classic. You'll hear Rachmaninoff and one of his final works. In fact, I think his actual final work, his Symphonic Dances, composed in 1940. And before that, another American work. And this is by the composer John Adams. So coming up in around 10 minutes. But first of all, some more about the classical accordion. So perhaps it's not the most familiar instrument for you, and certainly not the most common instrument to write for, especially in a concerto. So what was it like for the accordionist, James Crabb, to receive the score? So we'll find out in a moment, just after James playing some Piazzolla.

0: James, first of all, thank you so much for coming in. Here you are. You are sent the score by Holly Harrison. What is that moment like before you open the score, the anticipation?
1: Oh, look, it's always a bit of a gamble, you know, when you commission a composer, because you might know their music and the majority of it's really great, but you they can't write great music maybe all the time, or, you know, maybe especially with the classical accordion, writing for an instrument that's not so well known. It's not a standard instrument. You know, I've had a few pieces which have gone a little astray in the process, but luckily with Holly, I worked with her the whole time in some degree, so I didn't disturb her too much, but I made sure that the fundamentals of how to write for the instrument were there from the beginning, and then she had a few questions, just, you know, technical things, and I was confident she knows, she understands the instrument. Then I just let her go.
0: Great.
1: So look, when you get it, it's super exciting. It is super exciting. I asked her to send me an audio file of the score, so just printed from the software, because it does give a certain idea of it, even though, you know, the accordion sounds terrible, but some things actually you do get a sense of it. And I have to say, I only listened to about 2 minutes of it, and I was smiling. I was smiling so much. And I thought, oh my goodness, if I'm already smiling with this, you know, synthetic reproduction of the music, we're onto a good thing. And it's been great. It's been absolutely fantastic.
0: One of the things Holly said about composing for classical accordion is not the limitations of the instrument, but actually the reverse, that there are virtually no limitations with the instrument.
1: Yeah, well, that's an interesting, because I've still got to play it. It's look, there's different ways to approach working with a composer. Some musicians I know will really restrict the technical boundaries, or perhaps just to have a work which is hand sewn for where their strong sides are, and maybe just avoid some of the weaker sides, because we all have things we can always be better at. I kind of do the opposite there. I just let them go, and then I might have a little look midway through, just to make sure we're on track, kind of thing. But I always see it as get the score, and then it's my job to kind of work out what the composer wants and how to do it. And it might not be notated the way we have to notate it to understand it, but at least I'm as close to what the composer is envisaging as possible all the time. So it's not what suits me. I get a kind of rough deal, really, because it's very challenging that way, because but on the other side, I have to say, I learn things. If I'm challenged and pushed outside my comfort zone, then I'm also learning. So, yeah. And I like that. So that's the kind of trade-off.
0: Yeah. So in that way, going back and playing older music, how does that feel? Like, do you sort of almost get addicted to that challenge of something new?
1: I think it's kind of inherent as an accordionist to evolve the repertoire, and I'm curious to learn new things and definitely to have new repertoire, especially concerto repertoire, which is, you know, which... Every concerto has its own identity, but I'm probably missing a little bit of the more fun elements of concerti with the classical accordion. And I think Holly's work really fits into that perfectly. Yes. It's just, especially these days, is just what we need, is something that's really uplifting, it's challenging, it's super exciting to listen to, and it's real. You know, it's not artificial music in a way. It's a musician writing music, and that's great.
0: Yeah. James, you started playing accordion at the age of 4, is that correct?
1: Yes.
0: Why? How?
1: Well, my dad played at home. He was a self-taught accordion player, loved Scottish dance music, and he had studied piano when he was young and just always wanted a piano accordion. So I saw him just doing that in the living room, only for himself. He never played at parties in the house or in public. But there was something about the instrument, the moving parts and the sound. There was something. And I mean, we didn't have much else there. We didn't have a TV or anything. It was the record player or my dad playing. And so I badgered my mum and dad for an accordion. And So they took me to the local accordion teacher, and he said, he's a little young. But by then I'd already gone to the corner. And I kind of, I don't know if I do remember it, but I seem to remember going and trying to play his accordion, which was on the floor. And he said, he looks really keen. We could try, but we don't know. And you do get small accordions for small kids. So my mum and dad bought me one for my fourth birthday, a little red piano accordion, 48 bass, and I never looked back.
0: What about your parents? I mean, here you are, a four-year-old, begging them to be able to play, and thankfully they did. They listened to you.
1: Yes. I mean, I have everything to thank my parents for, just the open-mindedness of them, and to see the joy that it obviously gave me. So there's always a few kind of crossroads in one's, you know, musical development. And I think one of the main things was that I had very inspirational and really good teachers the whole way through my education. And that has been really pivotal for where I am today. And I really thank them. And, you know, and it's on a humane level as well as, you know, being able to teach music, because it's one thing teaching a child in relation to teaching a tertiary student, but having that, and having that really healthy environment around me to make music. So I played a lot of Kayleighs and charity concerts for old people or sick people, and so for me it was always about just music's to make people happy and to share. So that's, and I brought that into the classical world when I started studying classical music, and it's that's a very nice thing to remember why we do it in the first place.

Tonight's soloist, James Crabb, talking so movingly about the importance of music and his own development from such a young age. It's wonderful, isn't it, that his parents were so incredibly supportive of him. And James talking so movingly about his background. His family didn't have much money. They worked very, very hard to be able to afford lessons. And it's so important that we do have support across the board for people who want to play music. Here in Queensland, we're very fortunate to have state support for our music teachers. So there are instrumental teachers who travel the state giving lessons to children and students here in the state. And so it means that every child in the state of Queensland has access to a musical instrument and lessons. So long may that continue. You're listening to this live broadcast here on ABC Classic. My name's Ed LeBrock. It's so wonderful to be with you this evening, and what a privilege to be able to bring this concert to you. The

Queensland Symphony Orchestra, conducted by their chief conductor, Umberto Clarici. Umberto is on a five-year period of conducting with the orchestra, and that's coming to an end next year. The orchestra this evening just announcing their programme for next year, which includes a work by the man you're about to hear from. His name is John Adams. John Adams, an American composer, and this work was composed for his great friend, Sir Simon Rattle, on his 40th birthday, which is actually a bit of a while ago now, about 30 years ago, composed in 1995. John Adams is 80 next year, so the Queensland Symphony Orchestra will be celebrating that birthday with one of his epic works, Harmony Lyra, or Harmony Lessons. But you're about to hear this quite short work, which is called Lollapalooza. So written for Sir Simon Rattle, and it's essentially music that is made up from the cell of the rhythm of the word Lollapalooza. So if you think about the stress of that word and how then that music comes in, initially in the trombones and the tuba. Listen out for it. Here's Umberto Clarici to conduct Lollapalooza.

Lollapalooza. The word is right there in the music. Lollapalooza by the American composer John Adams. Umberto Clerici with the Queensland Symphony Orchestra. So Lollapalooza, one of these wonderful words which perhaps has a rather loose meaning, comes from the early 1900s, meaning a remarkable or wonderful personal thing. So John Adams composing that for his good friend and collaborator, Simon Rattle, for his 40th birthday, which was just over 30 years ago. Here on this live broadcast on ABC Classic, we've reached the final work in this performance of Symphonic Dances. And indeed, this final work is called The Symphonic Dances by Rachmaninoff. Composed in 1940, Rachmaninoff had just gone back to the United States from performing.

Woods in London in the end of the 1930s. He'd done a promenade concert where he performed his second piano concerto. He'd agreed that he would perform the concerto, but only if it wasn't broadcast on radio, because apparently Rachmaninoff had an aversion to radio. Well, naturally, if he'd known about ABC Classic, I think that aversion would have just never have happened. But he went back to the United States and he wrote this piece. It was quite rare for Rachmaninoff to compose around this time. 24 years he lived in the United States when he'd basically been forced to leave Russia, which became the Soviet Union. And they took his property. And so Rachmaninoff became more of a pianist to earn money. But here he is, this final work, and he says, by leaving Russia behind, I left behind my desire to compose. Losing my country, I lost myself.

0: Rachmaninoff and his symphonic dances, the Queensland Symphony Orchestra, conducted by Umberto Tollucci. What a remarkable work. It turned out to be his final work, composed in 1940, and in this live broadcast, played for you by the Queensland Symphony Orchestra. And a special mention must go to that remarkable saxophone solo played by Martin Kay. And also a special mention to one of the double bassists here tonight, Ken Poggioli, who has spent 42 years playing with the orchestra. And this is his last series of concerts. Thank you, Ken. Umberto Clerici now having different members of the orchestra rise with their solos. Emma Scholl, principal flute. Hugh Jones, principal oboe. And remarkable playing from Vivian Brooke. You also heard a lot of Vivian's playing during the Holly Harrison as well. Nick Mooney, there's Martin Kay. Nick, the principal horn, beautiful sounds from the horn. And Reyno as well, principal trumpet. Thank you so much for joining us here on ABC Classic. This has truly been a concert of nostalgia, exploration, and ultimately of celebration. Your engineer tonight, whose fingers were flying as fast as James Crabb's on his accordion, Shelley Bishop, and your producer tonight, Lucas Burns. Yes, Lucas was also doing a live classic drive for you this afternoon, so we're now in his honour renaming ABC Classic to ABC Lucas. My name is Ed LeBrock. Thank you so much for joining us. And from all of us here in Brisbane, good night.
1: Thank you so much, Ed. Ed LeBrock in Brisbane tonight. Wow. A dance party for one I've been having here in the studio, Ed, and in celebration of Lucas indeed doing the double duty on tonight. Your evening concert, a real bundle of joy. And that's where I think we'll pick up the action next with music from the movies.

That's Bundle of Joy from the original motion picture soundtrack to Inside Out on ABC Classic. Inside Out also being the title of Holly Harrison's new classical accordion concerto, which you heard tonight live on ABC Classic in your evening concert from Yanchen Brisbane with James Crabb, the soloist. And this text rolling through, the only thing better than an accordion is an amplified accordion. And after hearing Holly Harrison's work tonight, I've absolutely got to agree with that. If you missed tonight's concert from the QPAC Concert Hall, you can catch tonight's concert over the weekend on ABC Listen. Just search for ABC Classic. I'm Joel Carnegie. Thanks for your company tonight. We're now going to hear from Inbal Segev on the cello and a piece that's continuing on from our theme tonight of dance in your evening concert. This piece from Anna Klein, based around a Rumi poem in five movements. Dance when you're broken open. Dance if you've torn the bandage off. Dance if you're in the middle of fighting. Dance in your blood. Dance when you're perfectly free. Maren Alsop conducting the London Philharmonic.

Anna Klein's Dance, five lines from a 13th century poem building that five-movement concerto. Poetry by the Persian poet Rumi. Dance when you're broken open. Dance if you've torn the bandage off. Dance in the middle of the fighting. Dance in your blood. Dance when you're perfectly free. The New York-based cellist Inbal Segev there, who gave the world premiere of that back in 2019. She recorded it then with Marit Alsop and the London Philharmonic Orchestra in 2020, and you heard that recording. It's coming up to 8 minutes past 10 on ABC Classic. I'm Joel Carnegie. Some late night Philip Glass now.

The new European ensemble with Philip Glass's string quartet number 2 Company on ABC Classic. And you'll have Mina Shamali for company at 11 with the game show in 45 minutes time tonight, going back to the year 2016, a year I remember vividly because my now husband started playing Pokemon Go that year and he's still playing it a decade later. So in honour of all the games that were released that year, Mina Shamali is going to be spinning tracks from Pokemon Go as well as League of Legends, Overwatch and more after 11. Well, next to the Australian Chamber Choir, I've got the first play of their new release. Their new album is called Encores and it features this track from Morten Lauritsen.

0: Spinning the first play of the American Mortet Lauridsen's O Magnum Mysterium, featuring the Australian Chamber Choir, directed by Elizabeth Anderson. That's from their new album Encore on ABC Classic. And if you're in Victoria over the coming weeks, you can catch them on Friday the 2nd of October at St Mary of the Angels in Geelong, Our Lady of Mount Carmel in Middle Park in Melbourne on Sunday the 11th of October. And then on Sunday the 19th of October, they'll be at McClelland Sculpture Park in Langwarrin. I'm Joel Carnegie, and also appearing on a stage again near you potentially is James Crabb and the accordion concerto Inside Out from Holly Harrison that you might have caught earlier this evening in your Classic Live from QPAC with Ed LeBrock. I'll tell you where and when you can see James on What's on ABC Classic Sunday at 5. Haydn's Bear Symphony still to come tonight, and next, Stravinsky.
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Some invigorating late night playing from the Australian World Orchestra there on ABC Classic with Zivin Mehta conducting the Sacred Dance from the Rite of Spring by Igor Stravinsky. And you can catch the Australian World Orchestra's 15th birthday concert on Lunchtime Concert tomorrow at 1 o'clock, which also includes Stravinsky's Petrushka as well. It's coming up to 10:30. I'm Joel Carnegie. Haydn's Symphony.

Symphony number 82. Now, this was part of a set of six symphonies written in 1786 that Haydn dispatched to Paris for performance. It's subtitled The Bear. The title of that didn't come until a little later, but it would bear an uncanny resemblance to the music that would accompany chained bears supposedly dancing in the streets of Paris. It's sassy, it's bombastic music before there's a mood change that takes the symphony off into different directions. Giovanni Antonini here with the Kammerorchester Basel.

Kammer Orchestra Basel with Haydn's Bear Symphony on ABC Classic. I'm Joel Carnegie. Heading off now with some more accordion, then the game show along at 11 with Mina Shamali. I'll be back with you on Sunday afternoon. What's on and Australia Plays. Till then, take care.

Hello and welcome. I'm Mina Shamali. This is The Game Show on ABC Classic. Tonight's mix of video game music features a few BAFTA winners and nominees from 2026, including Ghost of Yote, Clair Obscur, and Dispatch. I've got big hitters from Bloodborne, Divinity, and Detroit Become Human, as well as beloved indies like Spiritfarer, V-Rising, and Far Lone Sails. You will also be experiencing some homegrown brilliance in Silksong, Gubbins, and an Australian-scored Jurassic Park video game. If you've been to the movies in 2026, you may have caught a glimpse of Mortal Kombat 2, a film based on the eponymous series of brutal supernatural fighting games, and they come complete with this iconic Mortal Kombat theme.

The main theme from the 2023 game Mortal Kombat 1, composed by Wilbert Roget. Before that, you heard the original theme from the first Mortal Kombat game in 1993. It was released, a piece titled Techno Syndrome, composed by Oliver Adams, arranged and performed by Iskandar Vijaya. Now, Mortal Kombat is not the only fighting game hitting the big screen in 2026. Street Fighter is on the way there, too. It's probably a little less brutal, a little less serious, just as fun, especially with themes like this.

Guile's theme from Street Fighter II, a game originally released in 1991, composed by the one and only Yoko Shimomura. And in this recording, you heard arranged and performed by Sonia Belousova on the piano. She is herself a beloved screen composer whose work you may have heard on TV series like One Piece and The Witcher. Still to come here on ABC Classic, the music of Bloodborne, Spiritfarer, and Jurassic Park Operation Genesis. For now, I want to talk about the BAFTA Game Awards, which took place in April 2026, and I thought it'd be a great opportunity to revisit the music of a few winners. You're about to hear from Claire Obscure Expedition 33, whose story of journeying in the face of impossible odds won the titles of Best Game, Best Debut Game, and Best Leading Performer. You'll also hear from Dispatch, a superhero workplace comedy, and winner of Best Animation, Audio Achievement, and Best Supporting Role. But first, here's the winner of Best Music, scoring a revenge tale in feudal Japan. This is Ghost of Yotei.

from the music of Dispatch by Andrew Arcadi. Before that, you heard the music of Clair Obscur Expedition 33 by Lorient Testard, as well as Ghost of Yote by Thomas Ottawa. You're listening to The Game Show here on ABC Classic. And also nominated at the 2026 BAFTAs was Australia's very own smash hit, Hollow Knight Silk Song, featuring a grand score by Christopher Larkin for a warrior insect princess surviving an unfamiliar land.

Enter Farloom, the opening piece from the 2025 game Hollow Knight Silksong, composed by Christopher Larkin, featuring musicians of the Adelaide Symphony Orchestra and the Adelaide Concert Orchestra. You're listening to ABC Classic, and I've got two more homegrown scores for you now. In a few minutes, composer Stefan Schutze welcomes you to Jurassic Park, right after composer Katarzyna Wiktorska has you playing with words through her jazz-infused score to Gubbins.

Jurassic Park, Operation Genesis, released in 2003, and this was the first orchestral video game score ever recorded in Australia. It was composed by Stefan Schutza, performed by the Melbourne Symphony Orchestra, and conducted by our friend and former ABC Classic presenter, Graham Abbott. Before that, you heard the music of the word game Gubbins by Katarzyna Wiktorski, who also plays the piano on the score, alongside Audrey Pound on trumpet, Flora Carbo on alto saxophone, Chloe Sanger on violin, Darcy Gilkerson on cello, and William Bass on bass. Mina Shamali here with you on The Game Show on ABC Classic. More beloved scores like Spiritfarer and Detroit Become Human still coming your way tonight. But if you're in the mood for magic, I've got some high fantasy from Divinity Original Sin 2 and vampire fantasy from V Rising right after this dose of dark fantasy from Bloodborne.

The main theme from V Rising, composed by Alexandria Migova. Before that, you heard Revelon from Divinity Original Sin 2, composed by Borislav Slavov. And you heard Ludwig the Holy Blade from Bloodborne the Old Hunters, composed by Nobuyoshi Suzuki. Hop on board now for these next two contemplative scores on ABC Classic. You're about to explore the waters of Spiritfarer, a story where you build a boat to transport spirits between mortality and the afterlife. Right after you traverse the dry dystopian lands of far lone sails, in a vessel that is part boat, part large bicycle, and part steam train.

From the music of the 2020 game Spiritfarer, composed and produced by Maxime Lacoste-Lebouy. Before that, you heard the music of the 2018 game Far Lone Sails, composed by Joel Schock, featuring David German on soprano saxophone. Finally tonight, here on the game show on ABC Classic, music from Detroit Become Human, a story where your protagonists are androids on the verge of complete sentience, exploring the space between artificial intelligence, absolute humanity, and revolutionary uprising. Here's one of the three protagonist themes for an android named Kara, who seeks to be free and to protect a young girl in a bad situation. At the heart of this theme, the very human cello performed by the very human composer, Philip Shepherd. This is Detroit Become Human.

0: Kara's theme from the 2018 game Detroit Become Human, composed by Philip Shepherd, whom you also hear play the cello, as well as conducting the English Session Orchestra. I'm Mina Shamali. Thank you for joining me on the game show, and I'll catch you again right here on ABC Classic.
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3: Hello and welcome to Luminous on ABC Classic. My name is Bailey Pickles and I'm so excited to be here tonight and to play you some beautiful music from all the way around the world. I hope that wherever you are relaxed, you're calm. Maybe you've got your eyes closed and you're laying down. Hopefully you haven't got your eyes closed if you're driving. So if you're driving, keep them open, but I hope that you are relaxed and that you're enjoying the music and that you're having a fantastic evening wherever you are and that you're just calm and happy. I wish that you're happy and I hope that this music makes you even more so. As I said, my name is Bailey Pickles. I'm going to be playing you some relaxing music to soundtrack your evening, starting off with Old Durod by Oliver Arnold. Here we go.

Isn't the felt piano such a gorgeous instrument? Well, gorgeous sound, because I guess the piano is the instrument, but that really is beautiful, that piece of music. That is called The Lost Flowers of Alice Hart, Hospital to Thornfield, by Hani Arani. And the first piece you heard was Olduroth by Olaf Arnold. Next up, and the next calming piece of music that I'm going to play for you tonight as you try to fall asleep, is by Lambert, and it's called Stay in the Dark.

Another felt piano piece, so I'm very happy about that, and I'm sure you are as well if you're trying to sleep because it's such a beautiful sound. That was Stay in the Dark by Lambert. Next up, we have a piece called Aura by Lara Samogi and Jean-Michel Blaise. Here we go.

That was Into the Blue by Rose Reibel, a gorgeous piece of music, another felt piano piece, so we're happy about that, and it really does feel like you're going into the blue, doesn't it? This next piece of music is called Fortlandia by Johan Johansson. I hope you love it. You're listening to Luminous on ABC Classic.

That was Sleep Path 3 by the incredible Max Richter, the master of sleep music. And it's just incredible how much he's revolutionized sleep music. I've seen concerts of his online where he really just plays all night and you just lie down on a sleeping bag and listen to him play. And I'd never heard of an all-night concert before that, so I thought that was really cool. And then I got to go see him at the Opera House and it was fantastic. It was just beautiful music. And so if you have the chance to go see Max Richter, I'd highly recommend it, especially if you have sleep apnea. He might fix it. Again, that was Sleep Path 3 by Max Richter. This next piece is by the German ensemble Vision, and the piece is called Vision. Here we go.

That was Vision by the German ensemble Vision. You're listening to Luminous on ABC Classic. My name is Bailey Pickles. Unfortunately, there's only one more piece of music for tonight, but fortunately, it's by one of my favourite composers, the incredible Ludovico Einaudi. This piece is a piece I haven't heard before, which is exciting. But you just know it's going to be amazing with Ludovico. So this is called Elegy for the Arctic. I hope you have a fantastic evening and enjoy the music. Here we go.

0: He's just brilliant, isn't he? That is Ludovico Einaudi's Elegy for the Arctic. My name is Bailey Pickles. You've been listening to Luminous on ABC Classic. Good night.
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I've called this episode a love letter to your breath. It would have to be one of the most incredible resources you or I have to help us find focus, calm. It helps us rejuvenate and simply to drop down into the present moment and be here now. And I fully recognise that all bodies breathe differently, and there's certainly room for everyone in this episode. You'll be invited to explore the textures and patterns and beauty in the music as in your own breath. But rest assured, this is more an episode about noticing the breath than doing a whole bunch of intentional breath work.

This episode is dedicated to your breath. That gentle companion that has stayed with you through everything. No matter what kind of day you've had, no matter what thoughts are swirling through your mind, your breath is here with you now.

And as I've already alluded to in this episode of ABC Classic Mindful Music, yes, there will be a certain amount of intentionality, some slow breathing at times, deeper than usual. But I want to make sure that this episode is here for you. And as such, there will be no epic level breathwork or the like. Rather, an invitation to notice again and again from different vantage points with the music. Connecting to your breath such that you might use it more intentionally as you move forward. So settle in, find a comfy position. Allow your gaze to soften or even your eyes to close if you fancy. Roll your shoulders up and around and allow them to settle down that little bit more relaxed than they were before. Feel the music begin to bloom around you. And take some deep, replenishing breaths in through your nose. Pausing at the top, perhaps even offering another couple of little sniffs. Before breathing out through your mouth. Pause. And repeat in your own time, modifying as you need. A few more breaths, just like that one.

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And as you breathe in the air, you breathe in the music. It's deep, relaxing, gentle presence enveloping you.

your attention into the granularity of the sounds. From the saxophone, the shakuhachi, and the piano. Imagine they offer you a deep pull. To be immersed in, enveloped by, to breathe from.

As you continue to gently guide your attention back to the music and to your breath, ask yourself, what do you need to let go of in this moment? Just something small from the day. That perhaps you've been holding, maybe as a little bit of tension in your chest, or as a looping thought in your mind. Both of those things are perfectly normal and natural, and can be somewhat tiring after a while. With the help of the music, I invite you to hold in mind that thing that you need to let go of. For me, it was that final task that I left undone because I ran out of time. But it could be anything for you. The difficult conversation not had. Whatever it might be, bring it to mind, gently. Breathe in through your nose, breathing air in and around. This something that you need to let go of. And in time with the music, as you exhale, breathe it out of your mouth. Allow it to be absorbed into the music.

another thought or sensation is there just like the last. Breathe in

You're with me, Greta Bradman, here on ABC Classic Mindful Music, where you and I are writing our own little love letters to the breath in this episode. Meeting your breath wherever it is, bringing some appreciation for that. Because your breath is incredible.

It is one of the only ways that very intentionally you can shift your body between a state of fight or flight and rest and digest. Shifting branches of the autonomic nervous system from the sympathetic fight and flight activation to activation of the parasympathetic nervous system, rest and digest and back again. The way you breathe impacts the way you feel. The way you feel impacts the thoughts that you filter, focus in on, the stimuli and aspects of your present moment you're likely to be drawn to with your attention. And quite often, with the breath, say you're feeling anxious, we can try to get more air, focus on the in-breath, with our breath becoming more and more shallow, more rapid. We bank air deep down low in our lungs. And as a result, we inadvertently compound activation of the sympathetic nervous system, fight or flight, leading us to feel again that we need more air still. And so we struggle, we repeat. I invite you, rather than allowing your breath to become more shallow and more rapid, rather than focusing on the in-breath, to focus on the out-breath, breathing out through your mouth, so that all of the air from deep down in your lungs is out. You're not banking air. Old air, deep down in the bottom of your lungs. You're releasing it out into the world. And then allowing your lungs to naturally suck in fresh, replenishing, rejuvenating air. Taking nice, deep, slow, long breaths in through your nose, pause, out through your mouth, pause. Remembering that to activate that rest and digest state, the parasympathetic nervous system, you're wanting to slow your breathing a little and ensure that you are getting new air in by getting old air out.

Take some slightly slower, deeper breaths right now, focusing, as I say, on that out breath, on breathing out, trusting that the in breath will, to a large extent, take care of itself. Although you do know that I love topping up with a couple of little sniffs at the top of the in breath. Get curious about your breath now. Play around with that focus on the out breath.

You're with me, Greta Bradman, here on ABC Classic Mindful Music. The breath, along with your body and perhaps some beautiful music too, can help you sit with difficult emotions, allowing them to be there rather than trying to push them away or do anything with them. So thinking about whether there is anything that you are looking to push away, any uncomfortable feelings that you are sitting with, where are they the strongest in your body? You might like to place a hand on that part of your body. Perhaps it's over your heart or your neck or your jaw, somewhere else entirely. And breathe in and around these sensations. Imagine that with the help of your breath and Riley Lee's Shakuhachi playing, you are making space for these feelings just to be there.

And notice that however big these feelings might be, you are always bigger, expanding around them, making space for them, breathing in and around the sensations. You might say to yourself, I don't have to want it. I don't have to need it. I just have to allow it. Allow the feelings to be there without judgment.

Let's take a moment to come back to your breath and practice what we've been talking a bit about this episode. We've been focusing on noticing your breath just as it is in this moment. See if you can do that. Notice your breath as it is right now, without trying to change anything, just observing, just noticing.

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And it's space for whatever is here. Whatever you're feeling, whatever thoughts are moving through. Breathing out, letting it all be exactly as it is. No pushing anything away. No need to.

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The one who observes. How your thoughts and feelings are like weather passing through, but you are the sky. Breathing in presence. Breathing out any resistance. Breathing out acceptance into the air around you. Take a few more breaths here, letting yourself settle into this space of simply

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0: that you can remember in moments that approach overwhelm, to focus on the out-breath, ensuring you are allowing all of that air from deep down in your lungs to come up and out, allowing new air to make its way all the way down into your lungs, replenishing and refreshing your body just that little bit with each breath. I'm Greta Bradman, this is ABC Classic Mindful Music. 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

It has been all about the breath this evening, how it can be such a powerful resource to help us shift from a state of fight or flight into a state of rest and digest, from where we can be more adept at reflective thinking and strategic thought and processing and deeper thinking, as opposed to if we want to be in, say, fight or flight, which can also be handy at some times, although I would argue that certainly in my practice, a lot of the time it's a case of folks hoping to shift a little bit more towards the rest and digest and not so much the fight or flight. One thing that we haven't spoken about is the breath as such a powerful tool for communicating. It's part of our nonverbal body language of sorts that can be taken for granted. But one group of humans who certainly don't take it for granted, not even for a second, would be musicians. The breath is a resource that is used to communicate during the act of music making, perfectly exemplified in this work by Giulio Caccini, Amarilli Mia Bella. You can almost, in fact, I think at times you can hear the musicians breathing.

Did you listen out for that breathing there? It's hard to miss once you hear it. Karen Schaup, the guitarist, Umberto Clerici, the cellist, with John Runge's arrangement of Caccini's Amarilli Mia Bella here on ABC Classic, Mindful Music.

Diego Ortiz's Recercada Ottava and Seconda with Laura Vaughan, the viola da gamba player, and Tamara Anacislowska at the harpsichord here on ABC Classic Mindful Music.

The incredible voices and indeed incredible breath control of Voces 8, with Academy of Ancient Music and Barnaby Smith directing J.S. Bach's cantata BWV 150, Nach dir, Herr, verlanget mich. I long for you, Lord, here on ABC Classic. Mindful music with me, Greta.

0: Spring Sea from Michio Miyagi. Riley Lee, the shakuhachi player, Satsuki Odamura playing koto here on ABC Classic Mindful Music with me, Greta Bradman, in an episode about the breath. And don't forget, if you fancy a little more rest and digest in your life, then focus on ensuring that you are not banking air and that you are breathing out sufficiently. 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
2: Night music. Good evening, Emily Edmonds with you, keeping you company throughout the night with some beautiful music. Let's begin with an Argentinian etching.

Argentinian Etching, performed by Marianne Rothschild and Glenn Riddle. You're with Emily Edmonds for Night Music here on ABC Classic. An opal now, not just any opal, a water opal.

The beauty of the natural world, given a different form in the beauty of music. That was Water Opal from Philip Houghton's piece Opals, performed by Guitar Trek here on ABC Classic. You're with Emily Edmonds. I'm keeping you company throughout the night here on Night Music. Some ballet now, and the prologue and scene one from Graham Kerner's 1914.

0: The prologue and scene one, Solitary Paradise, from Graham Koerner's ballet 1914, performed by the State Orchestra of Victoria with Mark Somerbell conducting.
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0: I'm Emily Edmonds, keeping you company throughout the night here on ABC Classic. This next piece has an interesting musical indication attached. As performers, we are used to looking for different information on the score, different indications that give us some clues as to what the composer wanted in their piece or in a particular moment. This movement is actually titled as if improvised. So the notes themselves are composed, but the spirit of the thing takes on a new life. It's the second movement of Margaret Sutherland's Sonata for Violin and Piano.

Peter Exton on violin and Roger Smalley at the piano with the second movement of Margaret Sutherland's Sonata for Violin and Piano. You're with Emily Edmonds, keeping you company through the night here on ABC Classic Night Music. This next work is from Harvey Washington's Gaia's Cry. It's called The Glider.

Cantillation and the Orchestra of Gaia, conducted by Jessica Wells, bringing to life The Glider by Harvey Washington. You're with Emily Edmonds for Night Music here on ABC Classic. Now it's a work by Ella Masons. If you want a little bit of extra light in your night, this is the piece for you. It's called The Brightest Star in the Night.

0: The Muses Trio, bringing Ella Mason's work to life. That was The Brightest Star in the Night, second movement, Eternity. Apparently, Ella Mason's wrote that piece for her grandfather, who was 94 years old at the time. What a gift. Imagine giving that to someone that you love who has seen such a lifetime, a work called The Brightest Star in the Night. Music really is extraordinary.
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0: I'm Emily Edmonds, spending this evening with you here on ABC Classic. Let's have Five Little Piano Pieces by Ross Edwards.

A little musical treat for us this evening on ABC Classic. That was Ross Edwards' Five Little Piano Pieces, performed by David Bollard. You're with Emily Edmonds on Night Music, keeping you company throughout the night. Some Arvo Pärt now, played by the Australian Chamber Orchestra.

0: Arvo Pärt here on ABC Classic. That was Frères, or Brothers, performed by the Australian Chamber Orchestra, directed by Richard Tognetti.
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0: I'm Emily Edmonds, keeping you company throughout the night here on ABC Classic. No night is complete without some Beethoven. I don't know, I guess people are out in the clubs and they're saying other things, but I here on ABC Classic am saying that no night is complete without Beethoven. Let's hear his string quartet number 7 in F major.

0: Wherever you are this evening, I hope that has lifted your spirits. Some chamber music by Beethoven. That was his string quartet number 7 in F major, performed by the Goldner String Quartet.
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0: I'm Emily Edmonds. Really glad to be spending this evening with you here on ABC Classic. This next work was composed not that long ago in the grand scheme of classical music history. It was composed only a decade ago. We love new works here at ABC Classic and as performers in general. It's great to have contemporary music to perform. This is by Aristeia Melos and it's Sonata.

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0: I'm Emily Edmonds, spending this evening with you here on ABC Classic. I think it's about that time of night where it's time to enter the Kingdom of the Shades.

0: A dramatic moment from the ballet stage by Léon Minkus. That was the fourth movement from La Bayadère, The Kingdom of the Shades, performed by the Sydney Symphony Orchestra.
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0: I'm Emily Edmonds, keeping you company throughout the night here on ABC Classic. The title of this next work pretty much says it all. It's called A Love Is A Love Is A Love, A Queer Song Cycle by Meta Cohen.

expressing so many different ways that love can look and, in this case, love can sound. It was A Love Is A Love Is A Love, a queer song cycle by Meta Cohen, performed by the Divizzy Chamber Singers and Cody Green at the piano. You're with Emily Edmonds here on Night Music on ABC Classic. Back to nature and elk branches.

0: Multi-talented composer and performer Sally Greenaway and the studio ensemble performing her work Elk Branches.
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0: You're with Emily Edmonds, keeping you company throughout the night here on ABC Classic. This next work is called Set Me as a Seal Upon Your Heart, performed by the Young Voices of Gondwana Chamber Choir.

The young voices of the Gondwana Chamber Choir with Annie Kwok at the piano, conducted by David Russell. That was Set Me as a Seal Upon Your Heart by Christopher Wilcock here on ABC Classic Night Music. I'm Emily Edmonds, really glad to be keeping you company throughout the night. A solo guitar work now, composed and performed by Slava Gregorian.

lover Gregorian here on ABC Classic Night Music. That was his Fantasy on a Theme by Granados from his album Gratitudes for the Hush Foundation, which was a collection

collection of musical thank yous for the healthcare workers during the pandemic. There are so many ways that music can memorialize or express gratitude or pay homage to people that we love, people that we care for or appreciate. This next work is also another incredible example of that. It was written by Frederick Septimus Kelly in memory of his friend Rupert Brooke.

That delicate musical moment, said by the composer to convey the olive grove around his friend's grave on the Greek island of Skyros, evoked so beautifully by the Tasmanian Symphony Orchestra. That was Frederick Septimus Kelly's Elegy in Memoriam Rupert Brooke. I'm Emily Edmonds, keeping you company here on ABC Classic Night Music. Time now for some Dulcie Holland.

Ronan Apka with the first movement from Dulcie Holland's Sonata for Piano. Incidentally, the first movement is called Brooding and Rather Slow. Maybe you feel like that at this time of evening. I'm Emily Edmonds. It's nice to be with you in your brooding or whatever state you're in here on ABC Classic Night Music. Let's pick up the pace a little. This next work is called Spinning Four.

0: The Murray Project performing The Prelude, the first movement, from Paul Cutlan's Spinning Forth.
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0: I'm Emily Edmonds. Really glad to be keeping you company this evening on ABC Classic. So glad, in fact, that I'm going to give you a little bit of one of my most favourite instruments.

You'll never guess, but it's the viola. The viola is the butt of so many jokes. People in orchestras like to laugh about the violas and, oh, ha ha, the violas. The viola is a beautiful instrument. And to prove it, here's the first movement of Colin Brumby's Viola Concerto.

from the Viola Concerto by Colin Brumby, performed by Patricia Pollitt and the Queensland Symphony Orchestra. You're listening to Night Music here on ABC Classic with Emily Edmonds. Now it's Melody Oertfischer's piece, Street of the Four Winds.

The Inventi Ensemble with Kyla Matsuramila on violin, Emma Sullivan on double bass, and Ingrid Martin conducting with Melody Ertvers's piece, Street of the Four Winds. You're listening to Night Music here on ABC Classic. I'm Emily Edmonds, and it's been a delight to keep you company this evening. A little bit of solo piano to round out our time together.

0: Margaret Brandman, composer and performer of that work, Autumn Rhapsody. I'm Emily Edmonds. It's been such a delight to spend this evening with you here on ABC Classic Night Music. I'll catch you again soon.
1: ABC News with Rachel Merritt. Good morning. A serial con man who turned his life around to become the director of a charity is back in court on dishonesty charges, which are connected with his work at the organisation. Catherine Birmingham reports.
2: Samuel Mark Narraway has a long history of fraud offences, including for impersonating a police officer. He spent nearly 6 years behind bars before climbing the ranks at charity Second Chances, which helps prisoners and their families. But the ABC can reveal he's back in court on 2 counts of dishonest dealings with documents and 2 counts of being unlawfully on premises. The charges are alleged to have occurred in December last year. A lawyer for Narraway told a court hearing this week they are contested. Second Chances receives about $200,000 from the government each year, but was told last month its funding would be cut off.
1: A temporary vaccination service has been set up for a school community in Adelaide's southern suburbs after students tested positive for measles. 4 teenagers contracted the highly contagious virus, all linked to Brighton Secondary School. SA Health says the teenagers visited several locations while infectious, including Marion Shopping Centre and Costco in Kilburn. So far, the state has recorded eight cases of measles, the highest since 2016. Professor Nicola Spurrier is urging anyone with symptoms to seek medical advice via phone.
3: We're not putting people into quarantine because of this, because, it's quite difficult in terms of the number of close contacts. And really, this is more at a population level.
1: 100,000 spectators are expected to pack out the MCG to see Fremantle take on Brisbane in the AFL Grand Final. Mackenzie Archer reports.
4: More than 114,000 passengers are expected to pass through Melbourne Airport today, with West Australian and Queensland fans flocking to Melbourne for the decider. Some committed Melbourne Cricket Club members have been camping out the front of the MCG overnight, hoping to nab one of the few unreserved seats. And celebrations are extending beyond the stadium, with 2 diehard Dockers fans to tie the knot outside the G this morning in a purple-themed wedding. Before the match, Kylie Minogue will take to the stage for her hotly anticipated pre-game show. The game kicks off at 2:30 this afternoon.
1: Chinese leader Xi Jinping has left the United States after a whirlwind 3-day summit. North America correspondent Cayman Gok reports.
5: On his final day in Washington, D.C., Xi Jinping took part in a meeting over tea and a visit to the National Archives with Donald Trump. During the high-stakes visit, the two leaders discussed artificial intelligence, trade, Iran and Taiwan. It's yet to be seen if any major breakthroughs come from the 3-day summit, which was heavy on pomp and pageantry. President Trump and Xi are expected to meet again in November at the Asia-Pacific Economic Cooperation Summit in China. Cayman Gok, ABC News, Washington.
1: Adelaide-born actor Anthony LaPaglia will today make his long-awaited hometown debut at the Festival Theatre. The internationally acclaimed stage, film and TV star plays main character Willie Loman in the much-loved Arthur Miller classic Death of a Salesman. LaPaglia told the ABC he finds a new layer in the celebrated play every time he performs it.
6: The last third of the play, I'm very fond of, where it really comes to the realisation that his son actually likes him.
7: So beautiful.
6: That's a great transition scene, and going into that and what comes after that is really, it shows you how special Arthur's writing is.
1: In sport, soccer powerhouse Brazil has salvaged a 1-1 draw with the Socceroos in their international friendly in Townsville. Australia looked on track for a win when Portugal-based winger Nestori Iraconda scored a stunning free kick with just over 20 minutes remaining. Brazil salvaged a draw when substitute Rayan came up with a powerful header in the dying seconds. The two sides meet again in Brisbane on Tuesday. South Australia's weather: Port Lincoln 17, Port Pirie 27, Renmark 26, Mount Gambier 15. Showers for Adelaide today, a top of 19, it's currently 16 degrees. Tomorrow, partly cloudy 21, and Monday, partly cloudy 21. ABC News.
7: 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We recognise their unbroken, continuing connection to land, waters and community. 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
0: A very good morning to you. I'm Emily Edmonds, and I'm here to help you get a joyful, maybe hopeful, at least sunshine-filled start to your morning. And I'm going to do that with the help of beautiful music and beautiful sounds of nature. This morning, you're off to New Zealand to hear the birds as the sky lights up at dawn. Along with the sounds of the birds will be pieces by composers like Elena Katz-Chernin, Robert Schumann, Edward Elgar and Miriam Hyde. But let's start with some hamu.

The sounds of music and nature helping you get a start to your morning. Whatever the day holds, I hope that there are some moments of peace, connectedness and joy ahead. I'm Emily Edmonds. It's been great to help you get a start to your day. Stick around. It's Weekend Breakfast after the news.

0: this bulletin, excitement builds ahead of the AFL Grand Final showdown. A vaccination push after a measles outbreak linked to an Adelaide school, and the Pope calls out the dangers of artificial intelligence. ABC News with Rachel Merritt. Good morning. Management of a charity that helps prisoners says it remains supportive of its director, who is facing dishonesty charges. Catherine Birmingham has more.
1: Samuel Mark Narroway served time behind bars for fraud offences before he climbed the ranks at charity Second Chances. But the ABC can reveal he's back in court on two counts of dishonest dealings with documents and two counts of being unlawfully on premises, charges that are alleged to have occurred in December last year. At a hearing this week, Narroway's lawyer said the charges are contested. Management of Second Chances confirmed they are linked to Narroway's role at the charity. Second Chances receives about $200,000 from the state government each year, but has been told its funding will be cut off from December.
0: Brisbane and Fremantle are just hours away from this year's decider, with both sides naming an unchanged lineup for the grand final. Alexia Peche has more.
2: There's two pieces of history at play today. For Fremantle, a first flag back at the final Saturday of September for the first time since 2013. For Brisbane, a historic three-peat is on the line, joining the legendary Lions of 2003. With wet weather forecasted, the Dockers' defence will need to find a way to stop the Lions' small forwards. As for the Lions, Will Ashcroft is no stranger to the big stage, twice a Norm Smith medalist. For star recruits Oscar Allen and Sam Draper, it's a full-circle moment, paying dividends for their decision to leave West Coast and Essendon last year. And for Connor McKenna, a win would see him become the only multiple premiership Irish player in the competition.
0: Pubs and venues are preparing to open for an influx of customers as tens of thousands descend upon Melbourne for today's grand final. Many fans have travelled from Western Australia and Queensland to attend the match, which is expected to tip $75 million into the local economy. Dougal Hollis from Accommodation Australia says there's been strong demand from interstate visitors.
3: What we've seen, evidence of flight search data, is that interstate fans have flocked to Melbourne. Flight search data from WA to Melbourne was up by 330% on Thursday, and flight searches from Queensland to Melbourne up by 99%.
0: A temporary vaccination service has been set up for a school community in Adelaide's southern suburbs after four students tested positive for measles. The teenagers contracted the highly contagious virus, and they've all been linked to Brighton Secondary School. SA Health says the teenagers visited several locations while infectious, including Marion Shopping Centre and Costco in Kilburn. So far, the state has recorded eight cases of measles, the highest since 2016. Professor Nicola Spurrier is urging anyone with symptoms to seek medical advice via phone.
4: We're not putting people into quarantine because of this, because, it's quite difficult in terms of the number of close contacts. And really, this is more at a population level.
0: Xi Jinping has concluded his three-day visit to the United States after Donald Trump rolled out the red carpet for the Chinese leader. Here's North America correspondent Cayman Gok.
5: The multi-day summit included military flyovers, a state dinner and visit to the National Archives, as Donald Trump declared he and Xi Jinping have never gotten along better. But beyond the pomp and ceremony, there are significant divides over trade, Taiwan and the war in Iran. While the US says a trade truce between the two countries has been extended till January, there has been little sign of any other major policy progress from the visit. The two will meet again in China in November for the Asia-Pacific Economic Cooperation Summit.
0: Lebanon's Prime Minister has called for a full withdrawal of Israeli troops as part of an end to the war between Israel and Hezbollah. America's editor John Lyons reports.
6: In an address to the UN General Assembly, Lebanese Prime Minister Nawaf Salam told the chamber his country found itself facing a war it did not choose. He called for a consolidated ceasefire and full Israeli withdrawal from Lebanese territory. Earlier this year, Israel began a ground invasion into southern Lebanon against the Iran-backed Hezbollah, shortly after the US and Israel launched its war against Iran. The United Nations has estimated more than 1 million Lebanese have been displaced since March, almost one in five of the population.
0: Pope Leo has sounded the alarm about the dangers of artificial intelligence, calling for ethical discernment to prevent humanity from getting lost in a paradise ruled by machines. The pontiff says artificial intelligence must remain at the service of people. His address at the start of a visit to France follows a papal letter he wrote in May, in which he said AI should be disarmed.
7: Certain artificial systems have even been given the name of our human faculty of thought, intelligence. At the same time, however, our ideas and relationships risk being impoverished by a process of dehumanization.
0: Police have arrested a group of teenagers after a stolen car chase in Whyalla last night. It's alleged a car was stolen from a Whyalla address before being driven to Port Augusta, eventually being stopped by road spikes around 2 o'clock this morning. Police say four boys aged between 11 and 14 ran from the car into nearby scrubland where they were found. The teens were charged with illegal use of a motor vehicle. They've been bailed and will face court in November. Internationally acclaimed actor Anthony LaPaglia will take to the stage in Adelaide today for the first time in his career. LaPaglia grew up in Adelaide and pursued a professional soccer career before moving to the United States, where he became a successful actor. He stars as the tragic protagonist in the Arthur Miller classic Death of a Salesman, which starts its limited one-week run at the Festival Theatre this afternoon. LaPaglia says he was lucky enough to work with the famous playwright earlier in his career.
8: He just laid it out one day. He said, listen, I write my stuff very lean. There's no fat on it. The faster you get through it and don't think about what you're saying, the more it will come to life. You have to trust that process. And that's, once I started trusting that process, it was true.
0: Now with sport, here's Mark Adenall.
9: The AFL Grand Final at the MCG is just hours away, with the Brisbane Lions attempting to win three premierships in a row, while the Fremantle Dockers are looking to win their first flag. Fremantle coach Justin Longmuir says it's a big day for he and the club.
10: I've thought about this moment for a number of years, and I think when I first went into coaching, I always had the goal in the back of my mind to lead us to this position.
9: To the AFLW, North Melbourne has beaten Melbourne. Carlton had a big win over Richmond. Western Bulldogs defeated Port Adelaide and West Coast beat Essendon. The Socceroos have come close to producing a stunning win over Brazil in their international friendly in Townsville, eventually settling for a 1-1 draw. The two sides meet again in Brisbane on Tuesday. In basketball, the Brisbane Bullets have continued their strong start to the NBL season with a 103-95 victory over the Illawarra Hawks in Brisbane. And New South Wales has beaten Victoria by 47 runs under the DLS method in their rain-affected One Day Cup cricket match in Melbourne.
0: To finance, stocks on Wall Street have closed higher, lifted by Microsoft and other AI-related technology stocks, while high oil prices kept investors on edge. The Dow Jones Industrial Average gained 0.9%. The broad S&P 500 rose 0.5%. And the tech-heavy Nasdaq was also nearly 0.5% higher. The global benchmark Brent crude is lower at $104.60 US a barrel. Gold is stronger at $4,286 US an ounce. And the Australian dollar is higher at 70.2 US cents. South Australia's weather. Isolated showers and possible thunderstorms in the southern and central districts across the Eyre, York and Fluorio peninsulas and in the far west. Port Lincoln 17, Port Pirie 27, Renmark 26, Mount Gambier 15. Showers forecast for Adelaide today, a top of 19, it's currently 16 degrees. Tomorrow partly cloudy 21, Monday partly cloudy 21. Tuesday, mostly sunny, 31. Wednesday, a shower or two, 23. Thursday, showers, 23. And Friday, a shower or two, 18. ABC News. ABC.
11: Hello. A very good morning. Welcome to ABC Classic. My name's Ed LeBrock. It's time for
12: some music. Today it's Saturday, it's the 26th of September. I hope you have a wonderful day lined up, especially if it's your birthday. You're beginning with Bach. Here's a prelude.

From Johann Sebastian Bach's well-tempered clavier, showing off some contemporary tuning back in the 1700s. The pianist there playing the Johann Sebastian Bach was Hélène Grimaud, here on ABC Classic.

Well, there's a Fandango by Santiago de Murcia, followed by Cuckold Comes Out of the Amory, and the Cuckold played by the musicians of Saint-Julien. Here on ABC Classic now, it's 23 minutes past seven. There's something a little bit more sedate now. Here's Clara Schumann, and part of, or this is actually one of her songs for mixed choir, and this is followed by a surprise to be played on brass instruments. See how quickly you recognize it.

0: You probably recognised it pretty quickly, right? The Flower Duet from Lakme, and the Flower Duet played there by the Grimethorpe Colliery Band. Before that, Clara Schumann and one of her songs for mixed choir, and that was played by the trumpeter Tine Ting Helseth with her group, which is called Tenting. Now it's 29 minutes to 8, and not too far away, a beautiful violin concerto by Locatelli. We also have some of the Danish String Quartet and some news about them as well. And right now, here's Jen.
1: Once upon a time, there was a fairy and a prince and a princess and another fairy and a boy and a girl and a possum. And they were all in Kids Classics. Big kids and little kids, come join me, Genevieve Lang, for a fairy tale adventure through some of the greatest musical storytelling of all time. 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

Music here on ABC Classic by Iris de Carlos Reggio. There's her work, Albatross, not around your neck. Janelle Carrigan, thankfully taking the weight of the albatross with her piano playing. No, it's 24 minutes to 8. If you've travelled to Amsterdam, you'll know that wonderful logic and layout of the canals that sort of goes out like a fan from the main harbour. Now, one of the canals on that fan, the street along the canal, is called the Prinsengracht. And if you go to number 506 along that canal, then you'll come to the house of this composer. His name is Locatelli.

Locatelli, a composer originally from Italy, but ended up living in Amsterdam, probably because the music publishers there were just so excellent. There's one of his violin concertos, played by Ilya Gringolds, with the Finnish, the Finnish Baroque Orchestra. Sorry about that. No, it's about 16 minutes to 8. I'm just looking at the map of this address where Locatelli lived. There's actually a plaque outside the little house. It's one of these wonderful houses that all look like they're sort of squeezed in together on this canal, the Prinsengracht in Amsterdam. If you go along in one direction, then you come to the Amsterdam Pipe Museum. And if you go in the other direction, then you arrive at the Mozart Hotel.

is one of the songs on the album The Jari Project, and Mr. Gururi singing his music with the Darwin bass composer Netanella Mizrahi, and the music also performed by the Aurora Ensemble and the Young Adelaide Voices here on ABC Classic. Now it's 8 minutes to 8. As just basically humans, we don't like to have accidents, do we? In fact, I had a bicycle accident this week, and it's just a reminder, isn't it, of how quickly these things can happen. I'm totally fine, and well, I've got some quite bad gravel rash, but

it's just a reminder, isn't it, just to basically take care and to know that the world can change in just not even a second. And that happened to one of the members of the Danish string quartet. I'll tell you about it after we've heard them play a piece called Storm Polsken.

There's the Danish string quartet playing a piece called Storm Polsken by Alle Kar. The Danish string quartet playing there with the cittern player, Alle Kar, the composer, and the pianist, Nikolai Busk. Now, it's about, what is it, about 2.5 minutes to eight. So the second violin from the Danish string quartet has had an accident. I've been trying to find out what actually happened, but he has dislocated his shoulder. And it's his left shoulder. I mean, either is a disaster for anyone, but particularly for an instrumentalist. And the left shoulder is not good. So they've had to cancel a concert. They had a sold-out concert at the Wigmore Hall in London, but it's probably going to take a little bit of time to fix that one. But music always helps, doesn't it?

0: Here's a little Saltarello, a little dance played by Daniel Hope and some of his friends in the Zurich Chamber Orchestra. Now, it's coming up to 8 a.m., 5 minutes of news from your local newsroom, and then some Telemann. It's 8 o'clock.
1: ABC News with Rachel Merritt. Good morning. The gates to the MCG are now open as diehard footy fans begin pouring into the ground for this afternoon's AFL Grand Final clash with Fremantle taking on Brisbane. Ethan White is there.
2: Spring Melbourne rain isn't stopping thousands of Melbourne Cricket Club members from lining up, some camping out for several days to snap up one of the few unreserved seats, with the gates now open this morning. The Dockers are looking to secure their first premiership in the club's history, while the Lions will play in their fourth consecutive grand final, aiming to take home their third win in a row. Aussie pop princess Kylie Minogue will be headlining the pre-game entertainment, with 100,000 spectators expected to fill up the MCG. The game kicks off at 2:30 Australian Eastern Standard Time.
1: The Weather Bureau says footy fans and players will be working against wet, drizzly and cold conditions at today's grand final. Up to 9 millimetres of rain is forecast for Melbourne, setting today's match-up to be the wettest grand final since 2002. But senior meteorologist David Crock says Melbourne is most likely to see falls on the lower end of the scale.
3: 2002, we saw 9 millimetres of rain that day from 9 a.m. So on grand final day, which was a Brisbane victory that day. So that's an interesting omen. So 9 millimetres that day. And then the other most notable recent wet grand final was 2009. There was only 2 millimetres of rain.
1: The South Australian government is rolling ahead with its MotoGP plans, announcing the 2027 race will take place from the 12th to 14th of November. Last week, legal action was lodged over the state's plans to build the $96 million track in the CBD. Documents filed with the federal court in Queensland show the case has been brought by someone named Joshua Hogan against the state of South Australia, asking for an urgent order in relation to work associated with the track. Attorney General Kaya Ma says the government will defend its position. Construction of the track is due to begin in December. Lebanon's Prime Minister has called for a full withdrawal of Israeli troops as part of an end to the war between Israel and Hezbollah. America's editor John Lyons reports.
4: In an address to the UN General Assembly, Lebanese Prime Minister Nawaf Salam told the chamber his country found itself facing a war it did not choose. He called for a consolidated ceasefire and full Israeli withdrawal from Lebanese territory. Earlier this year, Israel began a ground invasion into southern Lebanon against the Iran-backed Hezbollah, shortly after the US and Israel launched its war against Iran. The United Nations has estimated more than 1 million Lebanese have been displaced since March, almost one in five of the population.
1: The owner of a collectibles shop says Pokemon cards have become a lucrative market after merchandise was stolen from a shop south of Adelaide on Thursday night. A 29-year-old man was arrested yesterday after an investigation into the theft of Pokemon cards at Toymate in Noarlunga. The owner of Mayhem Collectibles, Michael Zito, says while there's been a decline in Pokemon cards production in the last 12 months, there's still plenty of money to be made in their resale.
5: I mean, you're looking at Pokemon cards as almost like its own index fund now. So, and it's outperforming everything else. So from gold and silver, precious metals, cryptocurrency, shares, property, and a lot of people wanted to jump in.
1: In sport, soccer powerhouse Brazil has salvaged a 1-1 draw with the Socceroos in their international friendly in Townsville. Australia looked on track for a win when Portugal-based winger Nestori Iraconda scored a stunning free kick with just over 20 minutes remaining. Brazil salvaged a draw when substitute Rayan came up with a powerful header in the dying seconds. The two sides will meet again in Brisbane on Tuesday. South Australia's weather: Port Lincoln 17, Port Pirie 27, Renmark 26, Mount Gambier 15. Showers on the forecast for Adelaide today, a top of 19 degrees. It's currently 16. Tomorrow, partly cloudy, 21. Monday, partly cloudy, 21. Tuesday, mostly sunny, 31. And Wednesday, a shower or two, 23. ABC News.

Hello, a very good morning. It's Saturday today. Welcome to your weekend, Saturday the 26th of September. You're listening to ABC Classic. My name's Ed LeBrock, and here is some Telemann.

Telemann and his triple violin concerto, which actually sounds quite a lot like one of his viola concertos. Asako Takeuchi, Elizabeth Valfish, and Naomi Burrell, the soloists, with the Valfish Band. Now, it's 10 minutes past eight, and sometimes just it's wonderful, isn't it, to take a kind of step back from activity and suffuse yourself with music. Here, you have a piece now which you can do just that. It's by Rodrigo. It's his guitar concerto, the Concierto de Aranjuez. And here's the slow movement played by Karin Sharp. Now, when you have a moment, then you can check out Karin's website. And she, on the website, has a whole page which is dedicated to an instrument called the immersive guitar, which is essentially a massive guitar that you can step into.

If that's the first time you've heard that piece, then lucky you, but you know what? It gets better and better every time you hear it. Rodrigo and his guitar concerto called the Concierto de Aranjuez, and there's the slow movement, the middle movement, Karin Sharp with the Tasmanian Symphony Orchestra and Benjamin Northey, and that glorious cor anglais playing was the musician Dinah Woods. Thank you for your practice, everyone. So if you go to Karin Sharp's website, just put in her name and you'll find it, then you'll see this project that Karin had with a sort of architecture and science. So essentially it's a massive guitar which was built, which you could go inside and actually make music on very long strings. And you can imagine probably quite thick strings as well. It's really fascinating. And that might lead you to doing some investigation for a photographer or around a photographer called Charles Brooks. Now, Charles, during COVID, he, for some reason, I'm not quite sure how, came across a camera which was on the end of a medical probe. I'll tell you more about it after this. It's time to celebrate Gershwin's birthday.

0: Celebrating the birth of George Gershwin on this day in 1898. There's his three preludes, played by Michael Collins with the pianist Piers Lane. Here on ABC Classic, now it's 28 minutes to 9. I'll tell you more about that photographer in a little while, but first of all, just a reminder about this show.
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Paganini, and that's a piece called The Devil's Chuckle. Ooh. Paganini, played by Niklas Lieper with the German Radio Philharmonic Orchestra. Now it's 25 minutes to nine. This photographer, Charles Brooks, he lives here in Australia. And Charles, originally a concert cellist, and then during COVID, I mean, so many of our lives changed during COVID, didn't they? But it was around this time that Charles came across a medical probe and the lens that you can put on the end of it. And he realized that you could hire one. And this gave him the idea of putting it inside the instrument, an instrument. For himself, he had only once seen properly inside his cello. You know, if you can imagine a string instrument, there's just those two holes at the front. They're called the F holes. And you can sort of peer inside a little bit, but there's so much of the instrument that you can't properly see. So anyway, he experimented with this probe, obviously very, very carefully, and now has been doing it for quite a few years and creates the most wonderful photographs. So he goes in with the probe, has to be very careful, obviously, and takes a whole series of photographs, which he then uses software to create the full image. Do check him out. So Charles Brooks is the name of this photographer. There's lots of his photographs online, and there's also a particularly fascinating article on a website called The Creative Factor. So let me know and I'll send you the link. Now it's 23 minutes to nine. Here's Ross Edwards. It's A Flight of Sunbirds.

Was Edward's A Flight of Sunbirds? Nine tiny little bagatelles. Weren't they gorgeous? For piano duet and play there by the Viney Grimberg Piano Duo. Now, it's 14 minutes to nine. Thank you for your text. I've sent through that article for you. Charles Brooks is the name of the photographer who takes photographs of the inside of instruments. As you can imagine, some of these instruments are worth literally millions of dollars. So Charles has to take enormous care. One of the difficulties with his photography is that, as you can imagine, photography requires light, and light equals heat, and heat with a million-dollar viola or cello or violin is not necessarily what that instrument wants when it's very old. So Charles has to take enormous care. So if you'd like that article, I'll send it through to you. It's really very, very interesting. Now, here's a question for you. It's a bit tricky, actually, this one. You know when you have music and you have a count, the number of beats that the music is in? So the generally the strong beat, and then you count the number of beats between that. So like a waltz is in three, a march is in four, etc. Well, the question for you is, how many beats in this music?

Such a funny end, isn't it, to that piece? There's a second movement of Tchaikovsky's what would turn out to be his final symphony, his symphony number 6, also called the Pathetique, the Czech Philharmonic Orchestra, conducted by Semyon Bychkov. All right, so here we go. How many beats in a bar? Now, Mark, you've texted in with, you're such a wit. I love your text, Mark. You've texted in to say, this is a quote not from Mae West. It's not the beats in your bar, it's the bars in your beat. All right, let's listen to it together. Remember that the advice that I had as a music student was just to count the number of beats until you find one that works. So let's just try that. Here we go. 1, 2, 3, 1, 2, 3, 1, 2, 3. So that doesn't work. 1, 2, 3, 4, 1, 2, 3, 4, 1. That doesn't work either. Let's try something else. 1, 2, 3, 4, 5, 1, 2, 3, 4, 5, 1, 2, 3, 4, 5, etc. It's in 5 in a bar. Isn't that amazing? It's been described as a waltz that sort of limps, or perhaps you just need one more leg. Here's Nina Rota.

0: The love theme from The Godfather. That's the original soundtrack recording. Music by Nino Rota. There, especially for you, if you're just starting to learn the trumpet and you've started to play that da-da-da-da-da-da-da from The Godfather as well. Good luck with that. Now, it's coming up to 9 o'clock, not too far away. Cecilia Bartoli.
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2: 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It can overpower an entire symphony orchestra. And then you can have what Chet Baker does with it or what Miles Davis does, where it's so breakable.
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0: Here you are on ABC Classic. My name's Ed LaRock. So wonderful to be with you on this Saturday morning. Saturday, the 26th of September. Now, somebody so glorious to sing for you now. Here's Cecilia Bartoli performing with the Academy of Ancient Music. And this is an aria from Rinaldo by Handel.

Cecilia Bartoli with the Academy of Ancient Music from Rinaldo, Lascio Chiopianga and Handel's music here on ABC Classic. Oh gosh, what a voice. Cecilia Bartoli, who I think now is in her very, very early 60s. She's become an artistic director, working in various places throughout Europe. And yes, just a spectacular musician, isn't she? Now, if you want to hear some amazing singing and you would like to hear some singers right at the beginning of what are going to be incredible careers, then in today, this afternoon, here in Brisbane, in Magajin, at 2:30 at the Conservatoire, just here on South Bank, there's a performance of an operetta by Shostakovich. It was originally called Moscow Cheryamushki, but it's been renamed Brisbane Cheryamushki. The original story was set in, it was composed in the 1950s about a housing crisis in the Soviet Union, but it's been recast to the present day and the housing crisis that many people experience here in Australia. And I went to see it during the week. It is absolutely brilliant. Really, it seriously is. I rarely rave about opera, but this one I just cannot rave enough about it. The director is Konstantin Kosti, who you may know from the documentary about the World Porridge Championships, which is called The Golden Spurtle. Konstantin is a genius, and please, if you can, then go along to this. It's 2:30 today. I've checked, there are still some tickets left. Good luck.

Cecilia Bernardini, what a wonderful violinist she is. Such elegant playing, wasn't it? Playing there with the Dunedin Consort, John Butt directing from the harpsichord, and there's Johann Sebastian Bach, the second of his violin concertos. Now, it's 9:15. Oh, so many things to look forward to in this next hour. Some farewells to Stromness, actually, coming up, not too far away. Piazzolla, also some Wilhelm Friedemann Bach. So we're going from father now to son.

Wow, it's extraordinary music, isn't it? It just takes you in very surprising places. There, the eldest son of Johann Sebastian Bach with his first wife, Maria Barbara. Wilhelm Friedemann Bach. There's one of his symphonias played by musicians from the Australian National Academy of Music, directed from the violin by Paul Wright. Wilhelm Friedemann, who trained as a lawyer, actually. But speaking of lawyers and musicians, there's news which has just come out over the last few days of a cellist who used to play with one of the BBC orchestras, National Orchestra of Wales, actually, a chap called Aidan Ardley. Well, he did the reverse of the Bach character. He went to the law, became King's Counsel, and is now appointed one of the 10 High Court judges in Britain. So it really is amazing, isn't it? And that photographer as well, Charles Brooks, was originally a cellist as well. His Piazzolla, his Libertango.

Astor Piazzolla and Libertango, played there by the sax player, Nick Russianello, with the guitarist Murillo Tanoye. It's 23 minutes past nine. Is it time for a farewell?